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0: 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It's your girl, Jess Hilarious, from the Most Dangerous Morning Show, The Breakfast Club. 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

0: 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And Vinny V rocking afternoons.
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1: Where you at?
0: At the house with it, watching sinners.
1: Who you with?
0: On the couch with my favorite sinner. 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Should I decorate her walls or log off to Pinterest? 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Even if I fall short.

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1: 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Hey, come get that. Your number one for hip hop and R&B.
2: Yeah. Ice.

Cause I know got your stress. 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They tryna get back on the net. 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Yeah.

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0: up, y'all? It's your girl, Jess Hilarious, from the Most Dangerous Morning Show, The Breakfast Club. 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

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Hey, come get that. Your number one for hip-hop and R&B.

lipstick tuck when I dance. On that demon time, she might start her OnlyFans. 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

safe. 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

0: flood your contour, make you blush like this. 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If God's a girl, then the God we trust like this. To be honest, love too. 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
1: Where you at?
0: At the house with it, watching sinners.
1: Who you with?
0: On the couch with my favorite sinner. I was about to, but you convinced us. Should I decorate her walls or log off to Pinterest? 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Even if I fall.

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0: a 10. 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

0: JNV, Just Hilarious, Charlamagne Tha God. We are the Breakfast Club. Lauren Rose is here as well. We got some special guests in the building.
1: Yes, indeed.
0: We have the legend and icon, Miss Tisha Campbell. Welcome.
2: Yes. What's up?
0: And we have her son, Zen. Welcome.
3: Hello there.
2: Hi, man.
0: How you guys feeling? How y'all feeling?
2: We feel good. I'm just looking at this, Jess.
4: Oh, yes. Thank you.
2: I
4: wrote a
2: book.
4: Yes.
2: Come on.
4: Thank you.
2: That's great.
4: Listen, I love watching you, Zen. I really, really do. I do.
2: Yo, it's amazing. Be cutting up on social media.
4: Mm-hmm.
2: But you know what? It was weird because, you know, I'm very, very protective of my kids.
4: Yes,
2: and
4: ma'am.
2: I was not trying to have them on social media until I saw Love on the Spectrum and how people were like,
4: yes,
2: loving on,
0: yes,
2: everybody. And mm-hmm, I was like, Zen, we can help some people. You want to do it?
4: Mm-hmm.
2: He agrees. So he think he funny, but I be editing him funny, y'all.
4: He really is funny.
2: Y'all, don't hype him up.
5: It'll be edited because sometimes you be talking and he just say things in the background and it'd be like,
4: yes,
5: camera shift, now it's him. And he's the main character. He the birthday.
2: Yeah.
0: How does that feel for you as the mom? Like the fact that you're seeing the love that your son gets. And because even when I seen you in New Orleans, I'm like, hey, what's up, teacher? Where's your son at? You was like, nah, I'm going to bring him up. Like,
4: right,
0: the people are asking for your son more than they're asking for you now.
2: They
0: How does that
2: are,
0: feel as a mom?
2: They are. It feels really good because when I told him, when I first said, you know, we're going to start doing social media, I was like, if anybody pop off, you know what mommy going to do.
4: Right.
2: But nobody did. They just loved on him like he,
4: yes,
2: was there. Internet nephew, mm-hmm, and I love how people love on him. Yo, we ran into, I had to do Essence Festival this year. I was hosting one of the stages, mm-hmm, and I had to introduce Tiana Taylor, right?
4: Mm-hmm.
2: So when we see each other, I haven't seen her in a long time, we're hugging. She was like, oh my God, I love Zen. I was like, Zen is right over here. Yeah. You want to come meet him? And she was like, yeah, I want to come, yeah, meet him. So I was like, Zen. And he goes, hi, what's your name? I was like, I'm a killer, right? So she goes, she starts laughing. And he was like, I'm sorry, what's your name? Who are,
4: yeah,
2: you? And I said, Zen. She's only the biggest star on the planet. She said, that's why, Zen, your moms be popping off on you like that on social media.
4: But a lot of times, he be trying to keep you in check, too.
2: Yes,
4: girl, you are
2: does.
4: Funny.
2: He oh, girl.
4: What is it like dealing with your mom, dealing,
2: yeah,
4: with
2: what
4: Gina?
2: What is it like?
4: Because you call her Gina. You've been calling
2: no,
4: her Gina.
2: No, that's
3: the other one.
2: That's the other one. He calls me Gina.
4: What is it like having Tisha Campbell as

0: your mom. What we don't see.
1: It's like having Tisha Campbell as my mom.
0: same thing we see. It's the same thing you see all day.
2: Yeah.
0: Times 10.
1: But louder.
0: Times 10.
3: But does things change now that you're the star now? Because you're the star now. Does it change
0: Absolutely.
3: Now?
0: Absolutely.
3: Rules change?
1: No, I just always saw our relationship the same regardless
2: like
1: of
2: what?
1: Age.
2: Like what?
1: Because you're just my mom.
2: Oh yeah.
1: To me, you're just my mom. Like, well, it's hard for me to look at it's hard for me to go on the camera. So when I see you on the camera, I don't think that's weird at all. It's just like, oh, it's my mom. Like,
2: yeah.
1: It's not the biggest deal in the world.
2: You know what? Yeah. I tried to keep them as far away from Holly weird as possible. I did my very best. I didn't put them on red carpets. I didn't even, you know, really show them any of my work or anything like that. Mm-hmm. But I think I did it too good because they don't watch nothing that I'm in. They don't give up. No, and they're surprised when I know people like y'all. They're like, oh, you know Snoop Dogg? I'm like... Yeah.
4: And all of that evolved into this book, The A Word, right? Our Mother's Journey Through Autism and Love.
2: Yeah.
4: Wow. Mm.
2: That was, and I wrote it myself, y'all. I have no ghostwriter.
0: Mm. Oh, I love that.
2: Yeah. No, I did it all myself. And I was even shocked when I first started shopping the book. You know, I was nervous and I sent out my manuscript. Mm-hmm. And at first, a lot of people wanted me to do like a salacious tell-all, and that's not really me.
0: Mm-hmm.
2: So I really wanted this book to help people, especially, you know, just watching our journey. And on another note, like what you see on social media or what you see me do on doing stand-up is not what you're going to get out of this book. Out of this book, it's not romanticized at all. You're going to get from the time he was born to the time to now. This is a different side of me. Even if you don't have a child on the spectrum or you're a caretaker or an advocate, you're good. If you want to know me, for me, unmasked, without this mask on, you know what? I saw you do an interview recently and I could really relate to it. I don't know who you was talking to, but you was talking about your husband getting to know who Jess is.
0: Yeah, Jessica Moore.
2: Other than just hilarious. Mm-hmm. And it's a similar thing, like when you see this book or when you read this book or when you listen to the Audible, it's the same thing. You're getting a completely different person than the public persona that I've ever,
0: Was it emotional at all? Healing, therapeutic, all
2: that? It was healing. It was emotional. I'm glad I had a therapist while I was writing this.
0: Wow.
2: Yeah, because, okay, so let me back it up. So while I was doing stand-up, there's a lot of people that would approach me and ask me questions about autism and all that stuff, right? Mm. And so even TSA workers, I'd stay an hour just right before my plane and just talk to people. And my other writing partner, who I write scripts with, Danny Wright, she was like, it's time for you to write a book. And I was like, girl, I don't want to relive all that. I don't know if I have it in me to live all that complex PTSD. Mm. It became so much that people really wanted questions and had questions and wanted answers. So I finally just said, okay, I remembered that I I always wanted to be an author since I was a little girl, y'all. When I was a little girl, that was one of my goals. But then my stupid brothers took my poetry book to school when I was 7 years old, and then everybody was quoting my stuff back at me, and I was like, I'm gonna give up on this dream, right?
4: So you were traumatized?
2: Yes, I was traumatized.
0: Okay.
2: Damn. People quoting my shit back to me. But so I gave up on that dream. So when she was telling me this, I was like, nah. But I remembered I never kept a diary or a journal either because I just was afraid somebody would read my words ever. I remember writing down things or typing things in my computer, printing it and deleting it out of my computer and pushing it into the file cabinet. Mm-hmm. And I had remembered I had this big file cabinet of all my thoughts while we were going through this journey.
0: Oh, wow.
2: And so I pulled it out and started organizing it and started writing it. And then that was it. When I finally found Amistad HarperCollins, they were like, okay, so who helped you with this? And I was like, nobody. Mm. They were like, well, no, right. Who's your ghostwriter? And I was like, I don't have one of those.
0: Mm.
2: And they're like, oh my God, you can really write. I was like, you think I'm a real author? I should have not listened to them because I needed a ghostwriter. This was the hardest thing that I've ever done, but it's the most fulfilling because it really is one of those healing things. Like, yeah. I really, really feel like we healed together, and he helped me, and recognizing it, looking at it from this perspective now, it's like, I see how resilient I had to be back then.
3: All right, we got more with Tisha Campbell and Zen when we come back. Don't move. It's The Breakfast Club. 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

0: 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We're still kicking it with Tisha Campbell and her son Zen.
1: You talk about deciding to put you guys on social media. Did you sit back and be like, oh, like, no, there's like also like a star quality here. Like, it's genuine and pure to see y'all. But yeah. Like, I watch you guys' videos and I'm like, mm-hmm. No, like, legit. Like, he's this, like, there's a star here.
2: Oh, why would you say that?
3: With that question.
0: Oh, he said, I got this one.
4: You could have directed that to me.
0: He said, I got this one.
4: Don't play with me like I'm not sitting here.
2: I'm going to go and find my earring. I'll be underneath the table.
1: Go ahead.
3: I don't see it like that.
2: Oh, what do you see it as, baby?
3: I mean, I don't see it as if I'm a star. I just see it as I'm just living life.
5: Mm. Yeah. Way to look at it.
6: Yeah. Aww, I like him.
5: How does mom deal with dating?
2: Nah. Yeah,
5: I seen a couple of the videos. Let me ask him first. How does mom deal with your dating?
3: She's helping me.
2: Yeah. You know what?
5: Is she picking the girl or is she picking the person?
2: No. Do I?
3: No.
2: No.
3: She doesn't.
2: No, but I'm going to tell you this. Let's share, Zen. You ready to share?
5: Uh-oh.
2: Yeah. Oh, always right. Always right. Like, yeah. Zen confuses me because one minute we did a video too where he was like, yeah, mom, I'm going to be a virgin until I'm married. And I was like, this.
1: Oh. Yeah, I saw it. I didn't see it.
2: I love it. I don't want no weirdos in my house.
1: Oh my God.
2: And so I was like, well, babe, we're going to sit here and we're going to watch 40-year-old virgin, because I wanted, he was like, you think that's me? I was like, y'all do have a lot of toys. They're collectibles. Yeah. But anyway, he'll say something like that, and then on his 21st birthday, where'd you want to go, Zen? Tell
4: him. Club.
3: That's exactly correct.
2: Zen went to the strip club on his 21st birthday.
4: Who did you go with?
2: Not me.
1: I was going to say, you ain't taking
2: Hell no, I wasn't going.
5: Who took him?
2: Yo, my friend, like a guy friend, right? Okay. So he took him, and he said he had so much fun just watching Zen in the club. Like, when they first walked in, somebody came in too hot and said, bow! He says, whoa!
5: So back to dating. So after you see the first wows.
2: Ooh, whoa!
4: You got to go to Magic City one time for the
2: he
4: one
2: has
4: time.
2: To, but to. I'm not.
3: Where's Magic City?
4: Atlanta, Georgia.
2: Yes.
4: So next time y'all in Atlanta, you know, put that on itinerary.
3: I've never been to Atlanta.
4: Really?
1: Oh, dope. Oh, yeah.
2: Yeah, you got to go. Zeke loved it. He just came from.
5: Most amazing wings there.
2: Yes.
1: Yeah, Zeke went to the strip club?
2: No!
3: I definitely want to go to Raisins.
4: You didn't say, yeah, I'm sure the wings.
2: No, he loves Atlanta. I think he want to move to Atlanta.
1: Really?
2: Yes, he loves Atlanta.
4: Okay. I bet you your brother done been. How old is he?
2: 17.
4: Oh, no, he ain't been to
2: the
4: strip club.
2: No.
5: So how was the dating going? Because I seen some of the stuff online. So
2: yeah, so that we created that show because he needed practice talking to girls.
1: Yeah. Okay.
2: And
1: yeah.
2: So we created that show for him to do that. And so we're probably going to do another episode soon. But yeah, you know, I just want him to be happy. I don't care what she look like. Yeah. I just want her to love him and him to love her back.
1: Yeah.
2: So
1: have you gotten, you think you got better with it? You think you got more rizz now?
3: Yeah.
1: Okay. You want to try?
2: Uh-oh.
5: Come on, let's
4: go. Married.
1: Come on.
3: You're married.
4: Talk to Lauren.
5: Yeah, dude.
1: But she's in a relationship. No. But that's not looking at me. Look. Practice on me.
2: Whatever you want to choose.
4: That's all you're looking over here anyway.
1: You choose.
4: Nah.
1: Don't do that.
6: You pulled up the club.
4: Oh, I did look up the club. Yeah.
6: You can practice if you want. Let us know.
5: Okay, good. You start, Jess.
2: Go ahead, Jess. Let me get out the way.
1: So how you doing, Zen? How are you?
3: I'm doing well.
1: Yeah, you look handsome.
3: Thank you very much.
1: Yeah. I see you around here walking your dog every day. I mean, I would like to go out for some coffee.
3: Sure thing. What's your number?
1: Oh, okay.
5: Right to it. Right
1: 555-555-555-555.
3: Mine is 1234567 8.
5: He curved you.
1: About like if you do decide to bring somebody home, like, do you tell your mom, like, all right, mom, like, just chill a little bit, like, let me, like, get them used to all the things before she, like, do her thing?
3: I haven't brought anybody home, but if I said I was going to bring somebody home, I would tell her first.
2: Yeah, oh, you would. He will tell
1: that's
2: me.
1: That's dope.
2: That's cool, Zay.
1: Yeah. I love it, man. I love y'all.
4: I'm trying to pull up some videos of Magic City.
5: Don't do that to him. Don't do that to him.
4: I just want him to see what's happening.
5: What's happening? What's up?
2: Yo, get him right, Charlamagne.
5: Here you go. Here you go.
1: Listen, Zen mess around be like, them legs don't match. What the hell going on here?
4: You know what I'm saying? They do tricks, like, you know what I mean? These sisters, you know what I mean? You know what I'm saying? You got to go to the
1: Zen. Zen, he married too.
4: Me and my wife go to the strip club together.
2: Okay. See, that's a good man.
4: See what I'm saying?
2: What you looking at,
1: like,
2: Zen?
1: That's not what he want. He going to go back to the peppermint pan.
4: That's not what you
1: want? He's not playing.
3: I would go back to peppermint pan.
2: No.
4: You got to go to Magic City one time just to experience it.
2: You just have to have the experience.
4: You got to experience it.
2: Yes.
1: That's all. He's looking like, what the hell is going on?
5: He said it doesn't look sanitary. It doesn't look too sanitary to me.
2: No.
5: Goodbye, goodness. Thank you guys for joining us.
1: Thank you, A word,
5: A Mother's Journey Through Autism and Love. Tisha Campbell, we appreciate you for joining us. Zen, thank
4: you
5: so much.
4: Go pick up the book right now. Praise for the A word, man.
2: Love
4: go
2: the
4: get
2: title.
4: It.
2: That's thank
4: right.
2: you.
3: Here it is. It's out today. It's out today.
4: Yeah.
3: It's Goku time.
5: Is it? Tell them his Instagram so I know, because they're going to be hollering now.
1: They're going to be wanting to get at you.
5: They're going to be wanting to get at you.
2: Yeah.
3: This is my first time giving it out in front of, on a live radio show.
2: Okay, so do it. It's fine.
4: But I want all the Magic City strippers in your DM to show you what you're missing. Talking about some peppermint hippo.
1: Okay. Oh, God.
3: Okay, well, my Instagram is Zen the Marvel Legend. Yeah. DM me and we can talk about Avatar the Last Airbender.
2: Okay. I know.
5: It's the Breakfast Club. Good morning.
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0: 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And who told you to put them jeans on?
1: 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Infinity V Rockin' Afternoons.
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8: Peace to the planet. It's Monday. How y'all feel out there? I feel blessed, black, and highly favored. Happy to be here. Another day to serve our beautiful listeners. Good morning. 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
6: Yes. I'm tired. I'm beat. But I had an amazing time this weekend. Salute to all the artists that perform. I know we brought out a Cardi B. We actually spoke to Cardi B as well.
8: Big body.
6: Lauren LaRosa, she actually did a one-on-one conversation. She launched a new podcast with Sierra.
8: Yeah, she's got a specialty podcast called, I forgot what it's called. Love Lately, with Dr. Contessa
6: Love
8: Bryant.
6: Yeah, yes, Dr. Contessa. And then also we brought out Snoop. Salute to Snoop Dogg,
8: man. Yes. We had a good weekend. I can't even sit here and say I'm tired, because the beautiful thing about being out on the West Coast is that, you know, our nights might be over like 11 o'clock. I'm not gambling. I ain't going out to no clubs, so I'm back in the hotel room. Oh, I was getting my 8 and 10 hours. I got 8 and 10 hours on Friday night. And, Friday? Yeah, going into Saturday. It was 2 days, right?
6: Two days. Got there Friday. I got
9: there
6: Thursday.
8: I got my 8-10 hours. Okay. Mm-hmm. I know that much. Oh, yeah, yeah. Because Sunday morning, I didn't have to wake up till like 9 o'clock Sunday morning.
6: Oh, no. Nah, I was on the flight by then.
8: Yeah, y'all got on an early flight.
6: Yeah, I was on the flight. I was on
8: an 11 o'clock, back home by like 7 something.
6: Oh, no, I was home.
8: In bed by 9:30, 10 o'clock.
6: I was home at 2:30. Son had a game at 3:30. So I was. Damn. Yeah, he had a game. As soon as I landed, I went straight to his game. They won yesterday, too. So salute to them.
9: Oh, that's what's up.
8: Great
9: soccer,
8: weekend.
9: Right?
6: Soccer, yeah.
9: Hey,
6: football, that's right.
8: Well, great weekend.
6: Let's
8: enjoyed
6: get the show cracking. All right. Deontay Kyle will be joining us.
8: My guy from the Grits and Eggs podcast. He's actually got a tour that he's on, a Grits and Eggs podcast tour with my man, Big Ice Cup Cat. Ice Cup Cat is the DJ, and it's called the Coming Through America Tour.
6: That's right.
8: It starts October 1st, so he'll be here to talk about that.
6: Yes, and a young man, I guess he's a pastor, right?
8: He is. He's a kid pastor. His name is Luke Tillman. Mm-hmm. Now, the thing I like about Luke Tillman, remember his mother Katrina called up here, and Katrina was talking to us about Luke's book, Finding God Every Day. And I was like, yo, pull up. Come to New York. Come to Breakfast Club. So they'll be on here this morning. You might have seen them on Jennifer Hudson last week when Perry came out there and surprised Luke as well, man.
6: That's right. He has a new book, Finding God Every Day.
8: He's only 9 years old.
6: 9 years old.
8: Yes. Mm-hmm.
6: So we're going to talk to that young man.
8: And he's touched by the blood of Jesus.
6: That's
8: covered
6: right.
8: By the blood of Jesus, okay?
6: That is right. How you feeling, Jess?
8: Like a heathen?
9: No, I'm not feeling like a heathen. I'm not, because I listened to the sermon as soon as I landed yesterday. Went to go get my hair done. I feel good.
8: You ain't had to tell us you got your hair done. We can see.
9: I'm glad you did.
8: Okay.
9: Yeah, you like it?
6: Your hair looks
8: very
6: nice.
8: Your hair looks nice.
6: Your hair looks nice.
9: I appreciate y'all.
6: All right. Let's get the show cracking. What are we starting to show it?
8: Hey, don't act like it's not September 21st, okay? Drop on the clues bomb for Earth, Wind, and Fire. I actually watched their doc this weekend because I was watching the Jay-Z and 8, and then when it went off, this came on. And I was like, God damn it, it's Earth, Wind, and Fire.
6: Tomorrow
8: and Monday is September 21st.
9: Okay.
8: All right?
6: Do you remember? Let's get to it. It's the Breakfast Club. Good morning.

0: Come on now. You ain't wake up this morning knowing it's September 21st, wanting to hear Earth, Wind, and Fire September. And I got to question every bit of your blackness, goddammit.
1: Bro, this is the first time in 16 years we ever played this on September 21st.
0: That's not
2: Hell
0: true.
2: No,
0: that's
2: bro.
0: A damn lie.
1: I don't never remember playing
0: because you ain't black and you don't remember
1: black,
0: nothing
1: but I
0: don't
1: black.
0: You're a liar
1: this.
0: And you're just the truth ain't in you. You're just a liar.
1: I don't never remember playing this on
0: September
1: 21st.
0: You're just a liar and the truth's not in you.
1: That's a goddamn lie. But anyway, we are the Breakfast Club. Good morning. Let's get in some front page news. A lot of football scores. All right, let me get to them. All right, the Packers beat the Jets in overtime. Eagles beat the Titans barely. Browns beat the Buccaneers. Panthers beat the Falcons. Broncos beat the Jaguars. 49ers beat the Dolphins. Saints beat the Ravens.
2: Crazy.
1: Vikings beat the Bears. The Patriots beat the Steelers. Raiders beat the Chargers. Cowboys nearly beat the Commanders. Not 8-8. They beat them 37-20. Seahawks beat the Cardinals 31-7. And last night, the late game, 33-30, the Chiefs beat the Colts. Now, Monday Night Football! The Giants take on the Rams at 8:15. What's up, Mimi?
0: Blowout.
1: Nope.
0: Yeah,
1: we're going to blow them. We're blowing them out.
0: Dropping a clues bomb for the Rams.
1: We're blowing them out. Take that bomb back. Giants are winning.
0: Big blowout.
1: What's
0: tonight
1: up, Mimi?
3: Good morning, MVJ. Charlamagne, how y'all doing this morning?
2: Doing good, girl.
0: Good morning, Mimi.
3: Good morning. So Front Page News is sponsored by Morgan & Morgan, America's largest law firm. This morning, we are starting at the White House. They are actually turning away reporters from CNN, MS Now, and Politico. So President Trump announced via social media that he was banning the three news organizations, accusing them of what he calls fake news. Let's listen.
4: Because they're fake news. You get so tired of reading and seeing fake news, and there may be others to join them, and maybe they can get better and would like to have them in. But our country has to have honest news. You know, you don't have a country unless you have, as I say, borders, good voting, and you need fair and free voting. And you know what you need? You need a free press. You need a fair press and an honest press.
0: You don't have a country when you have an authoritarian regime suppressing the press. We do know freedom of the press is one of the first institutional safeguards that gets targeted or dismantled during a transition toward an authoritarian regime, right? We do know that, right?
3: Very, very true. And over the weekend, the reporters from all three of those networks, they showed up for work, but they couldn't get in. MS Now reporter Kayla Gardner, she says that she made it through the first checkpoint, but then when she tried to scan her badge to get through the final checkpoint, it didn't work. Let's listen to that.
5: I attempted to scan my badge, which we have to do and able to get into the White House grounds. It did not work. There was a red beeping light, and so the officer asked me to hand over my badge. He said that it was disabled. I asked why I was not able to get inside. He said it was above him.
3: Yeah, so CNN and political reporters, they were also turned away and had their credentials taken. All three news organizations, they are pushing back and say that they will take legal action. The White House Correspondents Association is also calling for their access to be restored. But we saw a similar fight with the Associated Press just last year. A judge ordered its access restored. But that ruling is now tied up in the Court of Appeals. So probably a similar fight for these three news organizations ahead of them as well. So
0: yeah, this is how I know we're no longer a serious country, because, you know, last week folks was in an uproar over Robert Kraft suppressing Macklemore's free speech.
3: Yes.
0: Okay, but where is the smoke for this? Like, the president of the United States of America is wiping his ass with the First Amendment right now, you know? if you know anything about history a little bit, you know one of the first things the authoritarian regime goes after is the press. You look at this and you look at what they're trying to do with the midterms, it's like, do we even have a democracy anymore? Does anybody care?
3: Mm-hmm. Yeah. Those are all good questions. And now to an update with the war in Iran, which is spreading. So over the weekend, Iran-backed Houthi rebels, they launched an attack towards Saudi Arabia's capital. And President Trump and Iran, they are now trading threats. Trump says that if Iran needs to make a deal, and if they do not, we will hit back. Iran is still blocking most ships from going through the Strait of Hormuz. And a top Iranian official says the strait will stay closed until President Trump and Prime Minister Netanyahu are out of power. And so what does all of this mean for you? Well, it already means that you are paying those higher prices at the pump. So the national average for regular is now at $4.48. That's about 16 cents in just the last week and 40 cents in just 1 month. Let's listen to some people who are feeling the pain at the pump.
2: I'm a teacher, so I don't make a lot of money. It's you have to make a decision on gas, food, you know, the basics.
6: We have been subject to gas prices gouging our pockets. I'm my heart beating right now just because, I mean, $4.19 just for regular gas. You might as well put us in California. I put a whole $30 a gallon in a V8. I'm talking about quarter of a tank. So you telling me I got to put a whole $80 in that $90?
1: That's just going to get them halfway.
7: I know. Say it.
3: Mm-hmm.
1: It's ridiculous.
3: Mm-hmm. Yeah, it's very ridiculous. The Pentagon now estimates the war has cost taxpayers $45 billion. And with just 43 days into the midterms, voters are increasingly frustrated with the economy. A new Fox News poll, it says that 63% of registered voters say the Trump administration has made the economy worse. So.
0: Yeah, there's going to be something extremely stupid that happens in Iran before the midterms. Okay, Donald Trump is going to escalate this situation in Iran right before the midterms. I'm telling you right now, we're not going to have a normal election. There will be a huge disruption, and it's going to be centered around this Iran war. Mm-hmm. If ever you didn't want to have a, if you didn't want a president to have the nuclear codes, it's right now.
1: Yeah. All right.
3: And speaking of just centered around the Iran war, world leaders are going to gather in New York this week for the United Nations General Assembly. President Trump is expected to speak tomorrow, and they are expected to speak on the war in Iran, with that being a major focus. So we may kind of learn what's happening more tomorrow after that speech.
0: I mean,
3: so we'll continue to watch
0: he
3: that.
0: He told us this weekend, didn't somebody say this weekend that he asked the question, you know, it's not a matter of when, it's if I should blow them up or something like that?
3: He did say that.
0: I don't know if that was the exact quote, but it was something around that.
3: But it was very similar to that. Absolutely, Charlotte, it was.
1: Well, he's going to be in New York City today, too, by the way. He's going to be here at 4 o'clock. Yep. He's meeting with Mayor Mamdani. So if you're in the city around that time, get out, because there's going to be a lot of traffic, a lot of Secret Service. It's going to be crazy.
7: When I walked up, security was like, you know, the diplomats are in town. I was like, oh my God, like, they performing?
3: Yep.
7: Whole time.
1: All right. That is front page.
3: All right. And for that,
0: the exact quote to me was, my question is, if and when do I blow the entire nation up?
1: That's Jesus Christ.
3: There it is. There it is. All right. 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
1: All right. 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It's The Breakfast Club. 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
1: Not just me, I'm what the coach are feeling.
2: Hello, who's this?
3: What's up, man? This is Mike, man. I used to live in New York. Now I'm in AA. What's up, y'all?
2: What's up, Mike?
4: Good morning.
2: Get it off your chest, brother.
3: Yeah, man. I'm talking about these gas prices, man. These gas prices are crazy. I'm a trucker, and I called up here before. I'm with MRV Enterprises. Me and my wife just started a black-owned trucking business, but now we're paying $400 at the pump.
5: Damn.
2: And that's crazy.
3: $400 at the pump. And the market is crazy because right now I'm taking a load for $700 up to Memphis from Atlanta, and I pay $400 at the pump. Damn. So what am I making?
5: Damn.
2: That's what a lot of truckers, I don't know where I was this week, and I was speaking to a truck driver, and he was saying that most of the loads, he's really just paying off gas. He's really just doing it for just crumbs right, at this point.
4: Yeah.
3: At this point, man, I think I might have to just get a driver and get another job, man. It's getting crazy out here.
4: I heard a lot of people selling their trucks, like a lot of truck drivers who are owner-operators selling their trucks. Mm.
2: Sorry for
3: but
2: you,
3: I
2: Mike.
3: Do appreciate you guys. I do listen to you guys every day. I do want to shout out the business and my beautiful wife, Rochelle Ann Lawrence. I love you, girl. And you guys stay blessed, man.
2: Same to you, brother.
5: Appreciate you, brother.
2: Hello, who's this?
6: Yes, how you doing, DJ Envy? This is Ken from South Carolina.
2: What's up, Ken? Good morning.
6: Good, sir. Love your show. I think this is going to come down to the diesel fuel. It's not as high in South Carolina like it is in California. And Iran is doing some crazy stuff. And I think when diesel fuel runs out or gets a little bit more expensive, a lot of stuff is going to stop. And Charlamagne could be right. He might be losing his mind before the midterm election gets here.
5: Oh, I know I'm right. I'm telling you right now that he's going to escalate things in Iran because he's going to use that to disrupt the midterms in some way, shape, or form, or maybe even to stop the midterms altogether. Mm. He's going to do something extremely stupid.
2: Hello, who's this?
7: This is Martin from Sarasota, Florida. What's good? Envy.
2: Martin, what's up? Good morning, man. Get it off your chest, brother.
7: Yeah, I was just talking about, I'm a Lyft driver down here in Sarasota. It's true, man. It's gas. I was just working up in Jersey, right? Because I'm an electrician up there. And then I live down in Florida. That's why I get away because it's so expensive. I moved out of Jersey. It was just too much money. I had mortgages up there. I had to sell all three of my houses. I got flooded out. I said, man, I might as well just move to Florida. I came down here, and it's good. It's just that it's true. I don't get, this is the problem I think we have, and a lot of people are not voting because they don't want to go vote. I was wondering if everybody that got bread, they should offer them incentives and start getting them to come vote, because if they don't do this, it's really going to turn out crazy for a lot of people, and a lot of people don't understand how worse it's going to get for everybody. I really think that. And I think that, us being people that are responsible enough to understand the difference, that we could come up with some type of way to get these people to come out because they're just scared to come out to vote. People just don't understand about what's going on. They just live life like it's one day at a time. And then when it happens, they realize it's already too late. Yeah, and that's the problem they're having, like the food stamps and everything. It's like crazy.
5: Yeah, I don't think people are afraid to go vote. I just think that people felt like, voting wasn't having, the consequence on their life that they wanted to. But I think that they see not voting is definitely having the consequence on their life that they don't want to right now.
7: And it's funny how the Trump supporters are all supporting him. Now they're all doubling back on that bread because I know they're going through the same thing we're going through.
2: Are they quiet?
7: So, yeah, they ain't seeing nothing. And then they letting old boy doing whatever he's doing. This eventually is going to happen to him. And the only reason why that boy's in office is because he knows he didn't have his grad. He ain't passed school, first of all. He ain't even got his high school diploma. Sister took it. And on top of that, everybody will understand everything. It's true what you say. He about to start conflict just to throw everything off.
5: Well, the conflict is already happening. He's going to escalate it. And this is the thing that bothers me the most about.
7: And he got the codes.
5: He definitely got the nuclear codes. But we don't pay attention to nothing because everything happens so fast. But we forget last August, President Trump sat in there with President Zelensky. And he was like, so you say during the war, you can't have elections. So let me just say 3.5 years from now. So you mean if we happen to be in a war with somebody, no more elections? Oh, that's good. He ain't even waiting 3.5 years. We're in a war right now with Iran, right before the midterm.
2: Get it off your chest. 800-585-1051. If you need to vent, hit us up now. It's The Breakfast Club. Good morning.
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2: Hello, who's this?
3: Oh, hey, my name is Tamara. I'm calling from Goose Creek, South Carolina.
2: Goose Creek, what's happening?
4: Good morning.
3: What's up? What it do? I have my son, Ziggy, here. I just wanted to say that I'm so proud of him. He loves watching y'all every morning, but I wanted to call and say I'm proud of him. He's on all a honor roll for the he's in fourth grade so far for the school year. Mm-hmm. And he had something else to tell y'all too about his grades, and he has a joke for y'all. Go ahead, Zig.
4: What's up, Zig? Good morning.
5: I'm on a sixth grade comprehension literature level.
2: Congratulations.
5: And I have a joke.
4: Okay.
6: Okay, go ahead.
3: Go ahead, say your joke.
5: What is a shark's favorite sandwich?
4: Shark's favorite sandwich.
2: Shark's favorite sandwich. I have no idea.
4: I don't know,
2: man.
5: A peanut butter and jellyfish.
6: You get a pass for that.
4: Thank you, Ziggy. Thank you, Ziggy.
2: Are we sure he's on a sixth grade comprehension level, man?
6: Oh, please stop it.
2: Hey.
6: It's a joke.
4: Thank you so much.
6: Thank you,
3: Zach. Thank
4: have a good
3: you.
4: One. Have a good
6: Appreciate
4: one.
6: No problem.
2: Are we sure?
4: All right, stop
2: sure
4: it.
2: That was sixth grade?
4: Stop it.
6: Stupid.
4: Stop it.
2: Sixth grade, I was firing them off better than that. All right, okay, that was like first grade right
4: Yeah,
2: there.
4: That was like, hey, on, let him live. Let him live. Let him live. Who's this?
7: Yo, this is Phil from out of Houston.
4: Get it off your chest, brother.
7: Man, look, man, I've been in trucking over 20 years, and good morning to all you guys. Charlamagne, Envy, Jess, Juan, what's happening?
2: Good morning, King. Good morning, brother.
7: All right, man, I've been in trucking almost 20 years, man. This is the worst it ever been. So I'm just letting y'all know, man, October 1st, truckers gone on strike, man. We got to shake the room, man. We got to make something happen. It's going to hurt a lot of people. It's going to hurt the economy. But it's a lot of truckers. We already forming it up, man. We going on strike, man.
2: I don't blame you.
4: Okay. All right, brother.
2: And by the way, that would be very disruptive because the holidays right around the corner.
6: Mm-hmm.
7: Yeah, it's gonna be bad, but it's gonna be meaningful at the same time, man.
4: All right, hey, brother. Well, be safe on the roads,
2: JD Vance. This is exactly why y'all don't deserve another chance. Do y'all see what y'all have done to this country? Do y'all see what y'all have done to this economy?
6: That's
2: and you want another chance after you campaigned on the economy? Those are the two big sticking points: the economy and the fact you wasn't gonna get us in no new wars, and now getting us in a new war has the economy all jacked up.
4: Hello, who's this?
8: Yo, hello, this is Shug.
4: Shug, what up? Get it off your chest,
2: morning,
4: Shug.
6: Good morning,
8: good morning, fellas. Good morning, ladies.
2: Is Shug short for sugar?
8: Nah, I just Shug. You know, they call my real name Quan, but they've been calling me Shug for the latest.
2: Why? You had sugar in your tank when you was young?
4: Oh, he a bully.
6: They just call people Shug. Yo, you never heard that? Yo, this bully.
4: Go ahead, Shug. Go ahead, man.
8: I remember Charlamagne coming to the UK book club decades ago. We need him back down here, though. But, man, I just really wanted to...
2: God damn, I ain't been around that long, decades ago. Like, I'm ancient. Wasn't decades ago.
4: Go ahead, brother. Go ahead, Shug.
8: We need you back on campus.
2: The last 15 years.
8: We miss you, Charlamagne. But I just wanted to give my grandfather a shout-out, man. Walker White passed away, and I just, man, just want to give my family a shout-out.
2: You said Walker?
8: Walker White, yes, sir.
2: Like, why are y'all named after rappers? You said Walker. What are you saying now?
4: Walker White is his grandfather's name. First name Walker.
2: Walker. Okay, Walker.
4: Last name White. Well, rest in peace.
8: Great man, Charlamagne.
4: Yes, sending condolences to your family, brother.
2: Absolutely. Condolences to your family, my brother.
6: Oh, sorry.
8: Thank you, man. Thank you. And I love y'all. Appreciate that.
2: We love you too, man.
4: All right, brother. Get it off your chest. 800-585-1051. Now, when we come back, we got the latest with Lauren. I'm sure she's going to update you of everything that went down at the iHeartRadio Music Festival, from Cardi B to Snoop Dogg to Ciara.
2: You gotta be easy with Lauren this morning. She ain't slept all weekend. You know what I mean? The outfit she wore, she couldn't even sit in, so she was on her feet all weekend long.
6: It's true.
2: The denim she was wearing, y'all know this, she couldn't even sit down. She said that.
4: She had to lean.
6: Exactly.
2: Friday night, she couldn't sit down not one time.
4: No,
6: she had to lean. Because it was tailored. Like right to her.
2: That's crazy.
6: To her.
2: Okay,
4: so she got to be able to sit though.
2: That's right.
6: She's
2: been
6: model.
2: On her feet all weekend.
6: She's a model, and models can't sit.
2: She's been struggling in and out of outfits, fighting her way into outfits all weekend, fighting her way out of them.
6: That's what
2: on
6: models
2: her feet
6: do.
2: All weekend.
4: She got to be hungry because she ain't even eat. Because if she would have ate a little bit, she wouldn't have been able to get that outfit off.
6: Mm. Yo, she was so busy, she didn't have time to eat. So don't even play with her like that.
4: I hope you got some food, Lauren. She'll be joining us in a minute. It's the Breakfast Club. Good morning.
0: The Breakfast Club.
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0: DJ Envy, Jess Hilarious, Charlamagne Tha God. We are The Breakfast Club. Let's get to the latest with Lauren.
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12: 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Man, we had a time this weekend. Y'all had a good time?
0: Yes, I did. Had a good time.
12: Oh yes. Well, there were a few performances that hit the stage. A few conversations we were able to have behind the scenes as well. I know you guys ran into Cardi B before she got on. Well, after she got off stage. Y'all introduced her. And then after she got off stage, you guys were able to talk to her. And from your conversation, we got a big announcement. Cardi B says she has music on the way. Let's take a listen to Cardi B on new album.
0: So, Aha, new single.
12: Mm-hmm.
0: You're doing a new album? How far are you doing?
13: I am doing a new album. And I'm, after my birthday, in November, I'm shipping myself away.
10: Just to record?
13: Yeah. Just to record.
10: Oh, so you're not going to make us wait 8 years this time?
13: Nope.
0: How far are you done?
13: I'm not done. At all.
0: How many songs have you done already?
13: Like two.
0: Oh, okay.
13: Like,
0: you got a long way to go.
13: So I got a long way to go. No, it's not going to be a long way to go.
10: You think like next year?
13: Absolutely.
10: Okay.
13: I'm not even playing around.
0: Why so fast this time?
13: Because it's just like, why? I just got this confidence. I got a new attitude.
9: But when are you going to have time to like sit down and chill, take a vacation?
13: I did all summer.
9: You did?
13: Girl, I was outside summer.
9: But you was working. You had the Old Navy campaign.
13: Yeah, but I was going outside.
9: She is in her bag right now.
12: Yeah. Yeah,
10: absolutely. I'm glad that she's not waiting to put out music. Did she get all she can out of Am I the Drama though? Because I'm trying to think how many singles came off that. I remember Bodega Baddie.
9: Like what? Four of them.
10: Was it four?
9: Because it's the one with Kalani.
10: Mm-hmm. Yes. Safe with Kalani.
12: Safe.
10: Yeah. Yeah.
9: Bodega Baddie. And then Bodega Outside.
10: Now, Imaginary Players.
0: Aha's not on the album. Aha's
9: no.
0: New.
9: Oh,
10: that's Aha's new.
0: Aha's new. Aha's new. Aha's new. Imaginary Players.
9: Bodega Baddie. And then the one that she did with
10: Pretty and Petty.
12: Definitely got her run for her money out of that one. She got four of them because Outside is on the album, right?
9: So that's about four singles from the album.
10: Yeah, so and for the debate we was having last week when we were talking about artists, female artists with timeless music. Cardi got timeless music.
12: 100%.
10: When you see her at the iHeart Festival performing them records, like Bodak Yellow still hitting that crowd.
12: Crazy in arena.
9: Whole crowd.
10: You see what
12: I'm
10: saying?
12: Yeah. Yeah.
0: Salute to Barbie.
12: And I'm actually, though, even with that, I'm excited, too, because remember before she dropped this last album, she was having a hard time, like, getting the courage to put the music out. Mm-hmm. And now she's, like, you know, she's just throwing out singles and letting us see how we feel about it.
0: I think Barbie
12: likes
0: to be outside, too. Like, she likes to be outside. She went to the club that night. She was outside in front of the T-Mobile Arena in the music.
12: Party, remember when she became diamond? She was just throwing parties all summer.
9: One thing about her, even after she have a baby, she does not slow down.
0: No.
12: Mm-mm.
9: Like, she be working wild through the whole while through the pregnancy, and then right after, she go on tour.
10: Dropping a cool bomb for being the Dominican.
12: Absolutely. We also, backstage, we were live on Breakfast Club's Twitch, TikTok, and I believe we were also live on our YouTube as well, too, The Breakfast Club AM. So we were doing the content, and we ran into Raven Simone backstage. Yeah, we were so, me and Jess were so excited. So we talked to Raven a bit. We talked to her about a few things. We talked to her about inspiring black women through her characters on TV. Let's take a listen to Raven on getting credit at an older age.
14: When I was at the height of That So Raven and doing all of that stuff, there was no social media. So I didn't get the feedback. And then after, I kind of disappeared. I did my own thing. So now at 40, I finished that show in my 20s.
9: Damn.
14: Like at 18, actually, I finished. So 18, at 40, I'm hearing it now. So you have to, like, I've been, but it feels great to know that it's Brazilians, black people, South Africans, all kind of, I think it's also China, like there's they're in so many, it's in so many languages, to be able to have so many different kinds of women and people come and say thank you for that show, it reminded me of me or family. So from every color, but including black, obviously.
12: Yeah,
9: I love
10: is that
9: her
10: because
9: so
10: y'all
9: much.
10: Said she was green or something.
12: She said
9: I never got her green.
10: Didn't what somebody say she was green? What happened about green?
12: She was she was in an interview and they asked her about inspiring black women and asked her about Raven's character being that girl for the black girls and she was like, well, remove color. What if she was green?
10: She'd be the Incredible Hulk's daughter.
9: I know that's right. But I know that's right, because I thought about that.
0: Mm-hmm. I don't tell you.
12: That green comments did. But, and people were kind of, it's like people wanted us to talk to her about it in that moment. But I was just so excited to see Ray.
0: I've never seen y'all fan out like that ever. There's been many people that came up here. But when y'all seen Raven, oh my gosh.
12: You don't understand. Like singing the Cheetah Girl.
0: Charlotte, you ain't see it. They started doing dances and singing.
10: I ain't see it. I saw the video just like everybody else.
0: Oh, you see the video. I was there.
12: He dapped her up and kept moving.
9: But I called her bruh. He was like,
10: I didn't call her bruh.
9: Yes, you do. You say, what's up, bruh?
10: That's a strong ass
9: dap.
10: It was a strong ass dap.
0: That's a strong dap.
10: Like, she hit it. Like, oh, shoot. She brought it in.
9: But you cut on your stud voice. I'm like, why would you do that?
10: Listen, I show all studs the respect they deserve.
9: Whatever. Oh, anyway, what if she don't even identify as a stud? Anyway, I met her wife too.
0: Her wife was there as well.
12: And y'all talked about the collard greens.
9: Amazing. Yes, because I did not like why her wife, I mean, I didn't like that her wife got all this flack behind seasoning the collard greens with ham hocks. I thought I thought a lot of people use pork to season the greens.
10: We do turkey now.
0: A lot of people do.
12: Yeah, that's what
9: people do turkey now, but growing up, we got
12: the clip. Let's take a listen to Raven and Jess on the collard greens.
9: My bad.
14: What she say about the greens?
3: She used to make vegan collard greens.
14: Yeah, I used to make vegan collard greens.
12: What is vegan collard? I don't even know what that means.
14: Let me tell you that.
12: That means no meat.
14: I'm going to tell you. Yes. Well, let me tell you how you do it. Mm. You saute your onions and mushrooms until you can't anymore.
3: The flavor.
14: Okay. And you still do the vinegar and a little bit of sugar, and you still cook it down.
12: That ain't nothing like a turkey neck, though.
14: Ain't nothing like a ham hock with my wife.
3: Listen, I'm a ham hock.
12: It's
14: just as good.
9: I'm a ham hock girly.
0: I don't want no vegan collard greens.
12: No, I think she said her wife uses ham hock.
9: Yeah, her wife uses ham hock in the collard greens.
10: I was like, why is she? I mean, I know pork is white meat, but why are you comparing your wife to ham hock? That's kind
9: no,
10: of crazy.
9: Wow. Stupid.
12: Wow. Wow.
10: That's why I just be walking by people. See, I don't want to even participate in conversation.
0: And she said her wife set that all up for her. She said her wife knew she was a BTS fan. She wanted to see BTS.
9: I love that.
0: So her wife set up that whole trip.
9: Purchased tickets too.
12: Yes.
0: Yeah, her wife purchased trips. Yeah.
12: They purchased tickets. She said that they saw that BTS was there, bought tickets. She was going to be in the nosebleed, she said. Because that's how. They said those tickets sold out so crazy when BTS was announced. So she had to go all the way to nosebleeds, but they ended up getting backstage because she grabbed it.
0: And she flew from South Africa to see BTS.
12: Yes.
0: That's how bad she wanted to see BTS.
12: That's what's up,
0: and her wife bought her the tickets.
10: She was in South Africa and y'all got the nerve to be questioning her about being green?
9: Exactly.
0: She was shooting a movie. She said she was shooting a movie in South Africa.
9: But shout out to Raven and Miranda.
10: I wish y'all would answer questions about my greenness when I'm all the way in South Africa. Y'all ain't over here. Okay.
9: Because she got the green. Okay.
12: Well, Raven wants to come up here. So we're gonna figure that out. She kept
10: just
12: saying,
10: told y'all that.
9: Oh my god,
12: she just literally when we walked up, she was like, I want to come on the show. I was like,
9: so
12: okay,
9: obviously,
12: we'll
9: she listens. I love the girl.
12: Yeah,
9: so
12: we're gonna figure that out.
0: So
12: yeah,
0: Raven Simone.
12: Yep. Shout out to Raven Simone and Cardi B for performing.
0: Mm-hmm.
12: And in the next latest, we're gonna also mention Ciara and something new that I announced. You guys mentioned this morning, Love Lately with Lauren LaRosa. Mm-hmm. We'll be back in the next latest with that and some other performance things.
0: Mm-hmm. All right, when we come back, we got front page news, so don't move. It's the Breakfast Club. Good morning,
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0: Morning, everybody. It's DJ Envy, Jess Hilarious, Charlamagne Tha God. We are the Breakfast Club. Let's get in some front page news. Start off with sports, all right? The Packers beat the Jets 2017, Eagles beat the Titans, Browns beat the Buccaneers, Panthers beat the Falcons, the Broncos beat the Jaguars, 49ers beat the Dolphins, Seahawks beat the Cardinals, the Cowboys beat the Commanders.
1: Slow that down when you say that one.
0: Patriots beat the Steelers.
1: Slow that down. No. Rewind your mouth.
0: Saints beat the Ravens, all right?
2: Why would you say
0: last night, the Chiefs beat the Colts 33-30. You guys are 1-1.
1: You need to rewind your mouth. You guys are slow down that Cowboys Commanders score again. What was it?
0: I don't know.
1: Yeah.
0: I don't know. And in Monday Night Football, the Giants take on the Rams at 8:15.
1: Y'all going to be 1-1 after the night.
0: We winning tonight. I don't know what you're talking about. We going to Super Bowl.
2: Okay. Early
0: we
2: to
0: going
2: losing.
0: To the Super Bowl. What's up, Mimi?
3: Good morning, everyone. Front Page News is sponsored by Morgan & Morgan, America's largest law firm. So we start this hour in Detroit, where a family says that they showed up to say their final goodbyes to their mother and found another woman in the casket.
1: Come on, man.
3: This happened at Hutchinson Funeral Home on East 7 Mile in Detroit. The children of 61-year-old Kimberly Moore say they arrived for the viewing, but when the casket opened, they immediately knew something was wrong. Let's listen.
4: We get here, there's not my mama in the casket. This woman got on my mama's dress, hit wig, everything. It's not my mother's in there. They didn't put the body up, so we came earlier. They tried to show us another lady. They opened the casket, it's not her.
5: I said, where is my mama? So where is my mama? He said, oh, it's upstairs, she upstairs. You just told, and then my cousin said, Bianca, they just told us we didn't have her. Now she here? Where is my mama?
1: Damn. Why do people love traumatizing folks? Like that funeral home knew that wasn't that woman in that casket and still tried to get that off on the family as if the family don't know who they mama is.
2: Like, yo, what?
1: Like, you know what I'm saying?
2: They got out. Yo, what?
1: Like, you can't get that order wrong. It's not an order you can get wrong.
2: Nah,
1: okay?
2: They took her wig, her dress.
1: Her dress?
2: Everything.
1: This is insanity.
2: It's horrible.
1: I might need them to come to the front of the congregation.
2: Yeah, man.
0: That is crazy.
3: And then it got even worse. So the family says that they were told that their mother had been cremated by mistake.
2: Oh, my God.
3: Yeah. And so as word spread, more and more family members started showing up at the funeral home. Of course, they were upset. The police were called. Officers were seen blocking the entrance. The family, of course, is now demanding answers. They're also trying to find the family of the woman who was in the casket. Police are investigating, Jesus. And the funeral home says they know that there's a problem and they're working to figure out exactly what happened. I think we have some sound from the funeral home.
6: We know that there was an issue. We know there's a problem, and we want to make it whole. We want to make the family feel
0: how you want to make it whole
6: with their loved one and make sure that we have some conclusion with this.
1: Salute to the Moore family in Detroit, man. I'm glad that y'all didn't tear that funeral home up, and y'all had every right to. The Hutchinson Funeral Home on East 7 Mile in Detroit. That's horrible.
0: How do you make that whole? We're going to make it whole. How?
1: You can't. That's a funeral. You only get one shot at a funeral.
0: That's right.
1: You already cremated my mama's body.
0: That's
1: and
0: insane.
1: By the way, who is the woman that they was going to bury?
2: Exactly.
1: Where her family at
2: and
1: now?
2: And does she have family? Because, you know, a lot of times when some of these people die, they don't have family, they end up just like being at the morgue.
0: They probably cremated the wrong person, so that person probably gave the ashes away already.
2: And then so they put a body in place of it and try to act like that. Oh my God.
1: Y'all just getting the orders wrong like a fast food restaurant.
0: That's crazy.
2: They should have locked that damn casket so that family wouldn't see what wasn't able to see. That's crazy.
0: That's insane.
2: Mm-mm-mm.
3: It's very, very crazy. And switching gears this morning. So if you have Amazon Prime, you could have some money coming your way. So millions more Prime customers, they are now eligible for a refund after the federal court expanded who qualifies under Amazon's $2.5 billion settlement. So we talked about this maybe like 6 months ago. So there was a refund set for about $51. They have now expanded that to $200. And so here's how you could qualify. So if you use your Prime benefits before between 11 to 20 times a year, you could now get money back. And that starts October 1 and you don't have to file a claim. So this was that lawsuit that said you signed up for Amazon Prime, but you had trouble trying to unsubscribe. And so a lot of people complained. There was a class action lawsuit. They were giving people $51, but it has now expanded to $200. And there's nothing that you have to do. You just have to wait till October 1st, and they will put that money through Venmo, PayPal, or a check in the mail. So So well, just look out
2: you,
3: for
2: Amazon.
3: That.
2: Mm-hmm.
3: Yeah. So if you order Amazon, that is a good way to get a little $200 coming soon.
1: Ain't no little $200 in this economy, Mimi. Mm-hmm. Okay.
3: Well, that's what you're right.
0: That's going to fill up a gas
1: tank. Ain't no little.
2: Crazy.
1: That's what they're
3: right.
1: There.
3: You're absolutely right. You're absolutely right. It went from $51 to $200. So, and they said that if you already got the $51, you still are eligible for that extra $149 as well. So you could still get that. So
1: give me me.
3: Keep a lookout for that.
1: I want it all. The holidays right around the corner. Mm-hmm. Goddamn it! You know how much turkey's gonna cost this year?
2: Yeah. I don't even think people going to have turkey.
1: Oh. You're right. You're right.
0: Yeah, I went to the grocery store, and they already got so many Christmas stuff up. They got trees up. They got everything
2: all
0: up already.
2: All I see is Halloween stuff. I don't see
1: no,
2: it.
1: I
2: they
1: got no Christmas.
0: I see Christmas stuff up.
1: He making this up.
0: Nah, that's Christmas. So. I went to...
1: You don't even know where you went. Be lying. I don't like talking to Negroes.
0: I was going to say BJ's. I went to BJ's yesterday when I was in BJ's. See, that's what I said. That's why I said it. I went to BJ's yesterday.
1: Why can't you say you was in BJ's? All
0: right. I did.
1: I don't understand you.
2: You saw Earl?
0: See? And that's the reason why. And that's the reason why.
1: AB told us a story in Vegas this weekend about some guy named Earl that was in his mouth, and Earl made him throw up.
2: Yes, no, I did not.
0: I
2: said, that's when I met Earl.
0: I said, I met Earl. And if you met Earl, means you threw up. Earl, you're Earl.
1: Listen, if you don't got no gag reflex, that's your business.
0: I said, I met Earl, mean I threw. You know, I figured it. That's why I didn't say BJ's. You know, thank you, Mimi. Thank you, Mimi.
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0: All right. Thank you, Mimi. Now, when we come back, Deontay Kyle will be joining us, host of the Grits and Eggs podcast. We're going to talk to him next.
1: Well, he's going on his podcast tour, Coming Through America, him and my man, Big Ice Cup Catch. So we're going to talk to him about that.
0: All right. We'll get to that next. It's The Breakfast Club. Good morning.
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5: I'm fresh as men inside the money machine, checking the ledger. I got different color racks sitting stacked up to my leather. They know how I'm rocking. They know how I'm moving. They know how I'm winning.

0: Hilarious, Charlamagne the Guy. We are the Breakfast Club. We got a special guest in the building.
1: Yes, indeed.
0: Deontay Kyle, welcome back, brother. How you feeling?
2: 2 times in 1 year, man. That sounds good.
3: Hell yeah.
1: And you taking the show on the road. Grits and Eggs podcast on tour. That's
2: yep. You see it where the camera at. Coming through America.
1: Ooh, coming through America. Okay.
2: Coming through America tour. Y'all start October 1st in Chicago.
1: What can people expect at this show that they can't get, you know, from the podcast?
2: You know, most people will say, like, especially given my content, I wish it was more people that thought like this in my city. Or, you know, I wish my friend group, I could talk to them about these things. But I'm bringing that to you. Mm-hmm. So you're going to be in a room with 500, 800, 1,000 people that's in your city, in your area, mm-hmm. that you could build community. You could talk the way you want to talk with them. That's kind of pushing that message, the same kind of messaging we push on the pod, mm-hmm. but doing it live and doing it with people. You know what I mean? We mm-hmm. do it together. So I just kind of look like it's like one big communal, like a family reunion mm-hmm. type. When we come out together, you know who your people is now. So if you mm-hmm. lead a show and you want to go back to talking about it ain't no community, you just missed the opportunity to do it. You know what I mean?
1: That's how I know we need more in real life events, right? Because social media will have you thinking that people's thoughts are fragmented. When I hit Grits and Eggs podcast, that's the type of conscious commentary that we've been having our whole lives.
2: Yeah.
1: You know what I'm saying? So I can't believe people can't find that in their community.
2: Yeah, I think it's just like a thing of maybe an assumption. Mm-hmm. You know what I mean? Or just scared to break the ice with people about certain things when it comes to politics or pop culture or whatever. But my thing is like, it really ain't no excuse. Once we pull up, you there with your folks. Yeah. And it's like, a lot of people is talking about kind of breaking away, building together. A lot of people want to do this more of an insulated lifestyle instead of the hustle and bustle of everyday. Mm-hmm. So like, I'm like, I feel like this is a perfect opportunity. We bring it to you. And then you got your people you can talk to about anything that you want to talk to. Like, when we talking about our community, sometimes we talk about it in a lot of mixed company, mm-hmm. especially online. Mm-hmm. And it's like, y'all want to do political strategy on Threads. Like, that don't make sense.
3: Yeah.
2: You know what I mean? It's like, you giving away your strategy. That don't make sense. So I think it'd be cool for people to be in a space where they can try to figure out something where in their community they can really get together and talk. Because outside of the church, we done missed that. You know what I mean?
0: I was going to ask, was it difficult? And did you have to think twice about doing this tour, right? So many people have come up here recently saying selling tickets have been very difficult with everything that's going on in the world. Have you guys had the same problem? Did you have to think about that or?
2: I thought about it because I don't want to be somebody that's just like, it's just another thing we got to pay for. But I think the show must go on. You know what I mean? Like, I think a lot of times we'll find it in the budget to spend something like if it's for
0: facts.
2: Us, if
3: people
2: it's entertainment.
3: For what they wanna see.
2: You know what I mean? So I think the demand was there and we're going to come meet the demand. I, you know, 2 weeks, ticket sales been looking good. Mm-hmm. So, you know, we had to pull one city, but it was like Salt Lake City. I mean, that ain't really my demo note.
1: How'd that get on the
2: I don't even know. I think they wanted me to go to evangelize to the Mormons. Like, yo, come here. Yeah. You mean? Yeah. This black ain't what you think it is.
1: Do people get mad? Do they be like, well, Deontay, you have an anti-capitalist stance, so why are you charging us, you know, for tour tickets?
2: I think, because they definitely charging me to pull up. You mean? And that I definitely got to pay my team. But I think we got to, I mean, I think when we using words, we need to understand what they mean, too. Mm-hmm. I'm not exploiting my audience. I mean, this is commerce. This is economics. That's what we doing. Mm-hmm. I'm never going to be in a position where I'm salty because people can't afford to come out. Like, I understand the times we live in.
0: Mm-hmm.
2: But I think we wait a year. We don't know what a year can bring. We don't know what a year can bring on social media. Like, especially my opinionated ass, they might try to get me up out of here in a year. Mm-hmm. You know what I mean? But I think just the time to do it is now. I ain't letting the world dictate how I maneuver. You know what I mean? Like, at the end of the day, they still selling they high price. So at least you can get some quality things at a quality price with me. You know what I mean?
0: How do you decide what you're going to do each show, each market? Does it change each show, each market, or depending on what's going on in the world? Or
2: yeah, there's a lot. I mean, of course, there's going to be some aspects of current events, but what I formulated is this idea of people understanding that the country we live in is a corporation.
0: Mm-hmm.
2: You know what I mean? So as long as you participating in the day-to-day, you a part of the corporation. You got your own little cubicle. You know what I mean? Mm-hmm. So like, if you don't like the corporation, then retire from it or resign from it.
0: Mm-hmm.
2: But it's really a mental resignation that I'm talking about. Like, a lot of times the issues, let's take for example, like when you on a Threads or Instagram and you like constantly clapping back at people you don't agree with, or you creating these think pieces around people that you don't agree with, it's like you giving them all your energy.
0: Right.
2: You an intelligent person, but you missing the intelligent part of like being quiet sometimes.
3: Yeah.
2: Or just like letting people, they want your attention. Black people need to understand how valuable our attention is online. Like, it's real, like a legitimate currency.
1: Yeah, tell it's, you that book I keep recommending, Techno-Feudalism, What yeah. Killed Capitalism. They tell you that the greatest cloud capital is conflict, and they monetize our emotions.
2: Yeah.
1: So every day,

0: En garde!
1: U.S. Olympians do it, and so does your college-bound neighbor Jane. Fencing. It's fun for all ages and skill levels. Learn more at tryfencing.org.
2: But I think the average, everyday person doesn't understand how much their attention is being farmed as currency as well. And your emotions is like, it's gotten to a point where it's not something that we put through a filter. Mm-hmm. You know what I mean? But you don't do that in your real life. You know what I mean? Like, that's my big issue. If somebody ran down on you, try you like that, you can be like, oh, bro, this police is out here. You know what I'm saying? Like,
3: well, nobody's ever going
4: to
3: run down on you.
4: Nobody
3: like
4: going to ever talk to you. Nah, they're never going to do that. Yeah.
2: That's my point.
4: It's never
2: so
4: going to
2: then
4: happen.
2: It's not real.
3: No.
5: Yeah.
2: You know what I mean?
5: Mm-hmm.
2: Because if people talk to you like that in real life, like, you ain't getting nothing done.
5: No.
2: You'd be constantly dealing with the bail bondsman.
3: You'd be mm-hmm. fighting every day.
2: Mm-hmm. Yeah. It'd just be you and the bail bondsman. Mm-hmm. Like, all right, bro, I see you tomorrow.
3: See you tomorrow. Same time, same place.
2: Same time, same place.
3: All right, we got more with Deontay Kyle when we come back. Host of the Grits and Eggs podcast. It's The Breakfast Club. Good morning.

0: DJ Envy, Jess Hilarious, Charlamagne Tha God. We are the Breakfast Club. We're still kicking it with Deontay Kyle, host of the Grits and the Eggs podcast. Charlamagne?
1: How has your view of things changed? Because, you know, I love having conversations with brothers like you, because literally you was driving the truck, when, 2 years ago?
2: It was a year ago in April.
1: It's only been a year?
2: Yeah.
0: No way.
2: When I came here in December. Right. When I came here in December, it was like six, 7 months.
0: Wow.
2: Yeah.
3: Wow.
2: Yeah, so... Yeah, it's just been over a year.
1: So things when you're on the outside looking in, right?
2: Yeah.
1: Things can look a lot different. Now that you got a more of a foot inside, how do things look?
2: Look, man, the most beautiful thing is like when you feel like you got your time back, and then you realize I just got to supplement that time to something else, because like you don't got no, there ain't no guaranteed thing in this. I enjoy it because it's like, of course, I get to wake up and do what I love, and you know, not for nothing, I just get to be myself.
3: Mm-hmm. Yeah.
2: I think a lot of times people put in positions where you got to be a version of yourself or a caricature, but I enjoy it. But I think it gives me a lot more time to focus on the things that's important. And, you know, at least try to remain like in a space where I'm understanding and like connected to people. Because, you know, I still go to the schools, talk to the kids, but I'm like still in tune with a lot of truck drivers and just kind of getting to know that every day. Like, I know that diesel is like $6.50 right now.
3: You know what I mean?
2: So it's like, because the homies will call me like, yeah, I'm going to sell my truck because this shit just don't make sense no more.
4: I don't know if you've heard, because I know you still tapped into that industry, all the schools that's been getting shut down or whatever for, you know, illegally giving out these licenses to people who can't read English, speak English.
2: I think it's a really good thing, to be honest, because I was trucking in the pandemic and a lot of independent truckers were starting to come up during the pandemic.
4: Yeah.
2: But then the rates started dropping because you do have people that aren't licensed. You do have people that are like immigrants and whatnot, mm-hmm. that are taking the lowball offers, and then you messing up the paper for everybody.
4: Yeah,
2: because like the rate used to be a certain rate, and it dropped down so low where it's like we just out here paying for gas, mm-hmm. at this point. But I do think also it just causes for the roads to be a lot safer, because you see people doing U-turns on the expressway.
4: Right.
1: Yeah, man.
4: Right.
1: What's up with that?
2: Man, and then you... And
4: messing up the trails.
2: And not even that. They be drunk. It be a lot. And it's not to, like, stereotype or single nobody out. This is what's going on. You know what I mean? But, yeah, man, I think it'd be a good thing, because that's not something to just take a shortcut with.
4: Yeah.
2: These trucks can kill people. And then it's also, like, this is the movement of our consumer economy. Mm-hmm. Like, this is, the lifeblood of our economy when it comes to transferring goods. So... that need to be done with care.
4: Yeah.
0: Well, what's one thing that changed your mind from what Charlamagne said, that when you were a driver, you looked at one way, but now you're on the other side, you look at it totally different?
2: Ah, man, just, I used to be one of them,
1: that an Illuminati.
0: And now they say you in it.
2: Yeah, now they say I'm in it. You know what I mean? Yeah. Take a little picture on BET. They're like, yeah, that he

0: They got him. They got him.
1: So it's like, sometimes you just laying in your bed, just watching, like, you know, Lanterns or something like that. And you like, mm-hmm. yeah, this celebrity too. Mm-hmm. I'm chilling. I'm in here in my drawers. And it's like, these regular people, bro.
2: Yeah.
1: Yeah, some people probably making little backdoor deals, but that ain't none of my business. You know what mm-hmm. I mean? Do you. But I think the humanity of people, like, it's one thing, it's just change your perspective, because a lot of times when people on social media or just in corporate media in general, you kind of view them as larger in life. You meet them, they just your everyday person, mm-hmm. bro. They got their own problems too. Exactly. They carrying it with them. They yeah. just kind of, it's a lot more produced. You know what I mean? Yeah. My life ain't as produced as some people, but some people life is an entire production. Mm-hmm. And that's why I look like that. You know mm-hmm. what I mean? Mm-hmm.
3: Land is so fire. Man.
1: I rock with it.
3: And DC hasn't missed with TV shows yet. I'm a Marvel guy. But the DC TV shows, Penguin, Peacemaker, Lantern. Oh, yeah. My God.
1: Hey, man, shout out to them Innit boys, man. Them Innit boys, they get a role. They go crazy, man.
3: Who the hell was the Innit boy?
1: Innit, man. Bro. Oh. Shout out on my Innit n- yo. Yo, one thing about them, boy. But you get them a role.
3: Nah, they do.
1: They locking that role down, man. I ain't gonna lie. If you know what I'm saying, y'all be like, why we need more black men? Beat them. Beat the Brits, man. You gotta beat the Brits.
3: They take the craft more serious, I think.
1: I don't know if it's more serious. I think it's just, you know, I think it get you leveled up. Like, you walk in, you talking real prim and proper, you really mm-hmm. using the Queen's English, and then you turn it on. You know what I mean? I'm yeah. California now. I think it's like to a producer, like, oh, talented, bro.
3: Do you think it's about the way the American actors carry themselves?
1: Yeah, and then you ain't got to worry about the, you know what I mean, of it all. You know what I mean? Like, if a person in America is really American, they tapping into American politics. Yeah. They tapping into black communal politics. You got to worry about the end, man. They go get their bread and get back over the lake.
3: Ain't too many American actors that speak out, though. I mean, historically, even when I think about it, there hasn't been too many that...
1: Yeah, especially right now, man. You know, we could use some voices, some shit going on, man. Mm-hmm.
3: How do you feel about that? I keep seeing people say that. I keep seeing people saying in videos like, man, celebrities need to use their voices. It feel kind of weak to me to be calling the celebrity.
1: I feel like the everyday person should use their voice more, but
3: I feel like we got midterms around the corner.
1: Yeah.
3: So you should be using your voice to say, hey, you should be checking for these elected officials because they line up with our interest on this, as opposed to, like, what is a celebrity going to do?
1: I think the thing is like, the platform more so can bring awareness, yeah. but it ain't going to change the deal. Mm-hmm. Because we got an interview coming out Saturday where I'm talking to, like, a political analyst, and the whole thing is about stressing around these midterm voting, where you can register, how to register, and it's, like, important to me because they do make a lot of maneuvers to make sure you can't vote or mm-hmm. they yeah. make it difficult yeah, for you to do right. it. So there's value in it. The fact of the matter is, like, our ancestors did die for this, too. So it's obviously important, right? But I think the bigger thing is, like, if you want to be civically engaged, then you got to do that with action. It can't just be talk. Mm-hmm. The everyday person, when they realize they hold a lot more power than a select few, will activate in a different way. But I mm-hmm. think, you know, holding celebrities accountable for, like, bringing awareness to things that you could also equally bring awareness to, especially given the internet and how it is. But also, these people, you know, it would be beautiful if they use their platforms yeah. to champion the everyday person's plight. But they just don't. And a lot of times you don't realize, like, man, these people work for somebody that they probably can't. Mm-hmm. You know what I mean? Like, mm-hmm. they probably got golden handcuffs. So, I mean, I can give everybody some grace. I do also think, you know, let's not do it when it's convenient for us. Let's not try to fight the power and then be like, yeah, and I got this book coming out too. You know what mm-hmm. I mean? So it's like, you can't just do it when it's convenient or opportunistic. But
3: we were just having that conversation about Colin Kaepernick.
1: Yeah.
3: We literally was having that conversation. Just saying how, like, you know, he said that he felt like everybody in the league should have protested, right? And everybody should have went on strike. Sure, but you also went on Higher Learning Podcast and said you never called for a boycott or a protest. So my thing was, you could have been maybe the leader that could have sparked that off back then.
1: Yeah.
3: We only hear from you when you out here selling us something.
1: I mean, I'm going to go out on them Saturday. You know what I mean?
3: Okay, yes. Okay.
1: I'm book tour. I'm moderating this book tour.
4: Oh, you speaking to him? Okay, dope.
1: Okay, yeah.
2: What's that, man?
1: But I think the thing is, too, is like, sometimes when we make a bold move, we expect people to kind of get in with us. And obviously, people have to
2: not be prompted, like, just go where it stands.
1: Yeah, yeah, yeah. And call to actions matter. You know what I mean? To your point, like, mm-hmm. if you'd have said, you know what I mean? I need her. Because, I mean, that's the truth. You know what I mean? It's like 86% black league. Like,
3: 70.
1: 70?
3: Yeah.
1: 70, so, 70 what, 76?
3: 70, no, it's just, I think it's just 70. 70. Yes,
1: yeah, that's, I mean, that changes the game. Mm. I mean, you ain't going to have a number of quarterbacks and kickers out there.
3: That's what I'm saying. You, I don't care. There's no one black person, I don't care if it's Jay-Z, Colin Kaepernick, who could stop 70% of players from protesting if they wanted to protest. Even if it was just 30, 40 who was like, yo, we ain't moving, nothing's moving.
1: I think when we look at America as it is, it's like, and we talk about the working class is the majority of America, right? So obviously, in theory, if we all was to just kind of stand up and say, you know what, until these things happen, we ain't going back to work, or until these things happen, mm-hmm. we boycotting this and that. But a lot of people are going to be self-concerned about what they're going to lose. And it's like, of course, in theory, if we all collectively did it together, then none of us lose. Mm-hmm. We only stand to win as long as we got demands in place, right? But I think everybody thinking about themselves, like, this is kind of like a very individualistic society where the next person is like, okay, I see how this could benefit us in 6 months, but this could take away a lot from me today. And a lot of people think about today and today only.
4: 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Good morning.
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0: Envy, Jess Hilarious, Charlamagne the Guy. We are the Breakfast Club. We're still kicking it with Deontay Kyle, host of the Grits and the Eggs podcast. Charlamagne?
1: I want to go back to something you said about celebrity, but I thought that was important too. Like, I get sick of people pushing celebrities just to say something or just, you know, just give a shout out, say whatever the slogan is. And then I see them applauding people when they do it, right? Like, they'll applaud to Miss Rachel, they'll applaud to Macklemore's. I like it when you look and see what Miss Rachel actually has done. When you look at all of the charitable donations.
2: I mean, she be on that.
1: You know what I'm saying? She's on it. Like, she does real humanitarian efforts. She's about action. Macklemore, when he comes out, he's like, yo, I'm pledging $1 million to these Palestinian relief efforts. That, to me, is what matters more than just getting them to say, yo, a shout out.
2: I think the bigger thing is this. It's in a situation like that, like you said, look at what people do. Because people that are for the people have always been for the people. Mm-hmm. You know what I mean? Some people, every now and then, they might wake up with a conscience. But for the most part, the people that's like community for, that care about people at a larger scale, have always been like that. Yeah. You know what I mean? And like you said, you can see it in their resume. And those are the people, like, if that's what you want out of your celebrity, that's the people you should champion and support. Because they do sacrifice a lot. You know what I mean? Like, the bed they're making ain't no easy bed to lay in, because you do lose a lot of the corporate gigs. You do lose a lot of your brand deals and the sponsorships. Yeah. And, like, it is important for the people to champion behind those people, but it's also important to accept that ain't gonna do it. You know what I mean?
0: I also think, like, what Charlamagne said is, pause. I think the mouth is just important as the money, right? I said pause. And the reason I said that.
2: I mean, you did, but it was, I mean, you could have just said it. Now, you brought my attention to it, and now it's like, that is crazy.
3: Because you just said your mouth is more important.
0: Yeah, I ain't y'all no more. That's how you fake deep over here. Yeah,
2: you should have just did it.
0: Because I see the way he was about to look at me. He was about to look at me. I'm just saying, sometimes, you know, saying what you need to hear and letting the masses hear you is just as important as donating money for people.
2: Nah, it is. I think the thing is, like, if we agree that attention is currency when it comes to people farming your emotions, then it's just as important when it comes to supporting an effort. You know what I mean? Like, I think a lot of times the celebrity kind of take the place of the everyday person and what they feel like they can't do. Mm-hmm. You know what I mean? But it's like, if you can go viral for criticizing them, sometimes, like, that is more of a part of the game. Like, drama and gossip does win. That's why, like, it's important to get creative with your hooks. Because some people will create a reel or a TikTok, and you think it's going to be messy, and they really promote something positive. Right? Mm-hmm. I mean, so it's like, you kind of can do the bait and switch in some hands. But it's like, none of us got all this figured out.
1: Nope.
2: Yeah. I just think it's important, like, to support the people who are trying to figure it out. Yeah. Especially if them figuring out mean they in a, by and large, bigger supporter community. Because, like, the more, like bro was saying about the technocrats, the more they get power, it's like they use all their free time to figure out how they gonna kill everybody. Like, it's odd, the behavior, because I don't know what the end game is.
1: I disagree with what Envy said, because I don't want everybody just speaking for the sake of speaking, right? Because then we start giving props to people for the basics, especially when they're a white person. You can be a white. It's like when you see a white person do a basic dance, and you're like, oh,
2: we gotta stop inviting people to, like, that whole little thing.
0: But Macklemore's speech was more powerful than the money.
1: Listen, shout out to Macklemore.
0: Right?
1: Shout out to Macklemore, but Macklemore said free Palestine, and I'm seeing people posting. They got him on the cover of Time magazine saying he the man of the year, as if we haven't seen Dochi do
0: that's
1: that.
0: True.
1: As
0: yeah.
2: I mean, everybody.
1: As if we hadn't seen SZA do the same thing.
0: True.
1: As if Kalani didn't risk it all doing the same thing.
2: I mean, I'm going to keep it a bean, too. Like, that didn't make sense to me, man. Been hollering about free Palestine for, like, years, brother.
1: See what I'm saying?
2: Years. Like, Zach Fox been doing that. Earl Sweatshirt be doing that. Like, it's a lot of, it's a, everybody you mentioned, like, it wasn't the bravest stance.
1: Especially now.
2: You know what I mean? Like,
1: when Kalani did it, it was like, oh.
2: You know what I mean? It wasn't the craziest thing, but it's like, yeah, you know, we love to give white people some props when they just doing some everyday. Like, I think for whatever reason, we make it seem like white people are making the ultimate sacrifice. Like, you was on tour with Ed Sheeran.
1: You see what I'm saying?
2: Like, I don't know if you're the man of the year, but, like, shout out, my. good on you, my.
1: salute, I respect it. But goddamn, y'all posting him with that. I
0: said the time of night.
1: I saw Dale Hughley post him on the Time magazine, man of the year. I'm like, come on.
0: Man, that's a little too
1: much. Come on now.
2: Hey, man, they gonna get a run over here. You know what I'm saying? Cause like, what's your man's name? Like, who just donated to like, just donated a whole bunch to the public school system. Was it Jalen Brown or was it
0: Jalen Brown?
2: Jalen Hurts. I mean, that's way bigger than that. Word. They're closing these schools down in the city, and so like, I think it's also just another like, man, who knows, bro? You know what I mean?
4: That could have been a meeting.
5: Yeah.
2: Hey, man.
5: You never know.
2: Macklemore, man, we ain't talked about you since the thrift shop song. Like, what we gonna do? Also, how this get the gig with Ed Sheeran?
1: That's what I. Never mind.
0: That's his guy. I think that's his guy. Then it's his guy.
2: How?
1: I don't know.
2: What's his hits?
1: I don't know.
2: What's his hits?
1: I didn't want to make this. This wasn't a Macklemore band.
2: I'm just talking.
0: Too late now.
2: Do your thing, brother.
5: And
2: free Palestine, man. You know.
1: Salute to Jalen Hurts. He did donate $600,000. To upgrade the HVAC and cooling systems at Northeast High School. That's big.
2: That's shout out to him.
1: That's big.
2: Go get your Jalen Hurts jersey right now.
1: Word.
0: That's right. Well, Deontay, we appreciate you for joining us. Tell him how to get tickets on the tour.
5: Hell yeah.
2: Man, go to DeontayKyle.com. You can either /tour or just go to the website and hit the tour tab. It's available right there. We got dates well into February of 2027. So it's spaced out. You got time to find a babysitter. You got time to tell Granny to come pull up. You know what I mean? But yeah, DeontayKyle.com/tour. All the tickets there and available. And go through us because y'all go to these little third party websites and be getting tagged.
5: And it, yeah.
2: And sometimes your joints don't work the right way. We got all our legitimate websites. You know what I mean? Mm-hmm. You can get it from at the best price.
5: I wonder how they do that. They be doing that for all the comedian shows too.
2: Scammers know no bounds. You know, a scam is a scam, baby. They're gonna get it in one way or the other.
0: That's right.
2: Well, yeah. Appreciate
1: make sure
2: y'all
1: to subscribe
2: having me,
1: to the Grits and Eggs podcast as well, man.
2: Absolutely, man. Appreciate y'all.
1: Salute to Big
2: having
1: Ice Cup Cat out there.
2: Yeah, shout out my boy Big Ice Cup Cat on the ones and twos for the entire tour. DJ Big Ice Cup Cat.
0: There you go. It's Deontay Kyle, it's the Breakfast Club. Good morning.
2: Yes, sir.

0: DJ Envy, Jess Hilarious, Charlamagne Tha Guy. We are the Breakfast Club.
1: Salute to Kehlani, man. Don't ever forget Kehlani was the first person out here screaming Free Palestine.
0: It's Kehlani.
1: And she got hell for it, okay?
2: Yeah.
1: Okay, lost a lot of endorsements and everything else. I ain't see y'all put her on no Time magazine.
3: She said that when she came
1: cover.
3: Here. She said she lost
1: that
3: show.
0: That's right. Well, let's get to the latest with Lauren.
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16: All right, y'all. So, latest when we were talking about the iHeartRadio Music Festival that went down in Vegas, y'all asked the question whether Cardi B got enough out of Am I the Drama or not. And I wanted to mention this. I saw this yesterday because, you know, she's celebrating 1 year of Am I the Drama. Mm-hmm. According to chart data, Am I the Drama has now spent one full year on the Billboard 200.
1: Okay.
16: So, there are sites that are pointing to Cardi B as officially the first female rapper in history to have her first two albums spend at least one full year on the Billboard 200 without leaving the chart. So, did want to mention that celebration of 1 year.
1: Playing with Big Body, okay? Body a whole superstar out here in these streets.
16: Oh, 100%. Right? 100%.
0: A humble superstar, too.
16: Yeah. Yes.
0: Very humble.
16: Well, speaking of other superstars that took the stage at the iHeartRadio Music Festival in Vegas, Ciara hit the stage. Yes, her
17: nice and pregnant.
16: Yep, her and Baby Cinco, she performed on that stage, okay? As we know, Ciara announced that she's pregnant with baby number 5. She did Goodies. She did 1-2 Step, Level Up, How We Roll. Mm-hmm. When she did Like a Boy, she did her back bend, you know, when she does the slow-mo.
17: Yes.
16: She did that while holding the baby bump.
17: Yep. Yes, I know.
1: Yeah, I saw all of that, and all I thought to myself was, Ciara don't even need a doctor. She can deliver the baby herself.
16: At this point,
1: she don't need nothing. No midwife, no doula, no nothing. Just go in there and do it on your own.
16: And look gorgeous while doing it, too.
1: You see what I'm saying?
16: Yeah.
1: All she needs is Russell to catch it. It's like, hi.
16: It's crazy. Yeah. I want to. Well, we also did a live conversation with Ciara. I did for Love Lately with Lauren LaRosa, which is a new relationship, sexual health, and life conversation-based audio series that I'm doing with iHeart Podcast. So it'll be 8 episodes. Mm-hmm. It drops on October 6th, and Ciara is my first guest. We recorded that live in Vegas before she performed on the stage. Envy came, and then he left early because we was talking about too much stuff for him.
0: Yeah, they started talking about masturbation. All types of crazy. The conversation goes. It's a dope women's podcast.
16: You have Dr. Contessa on there from Married to Medicine, who is an actual like woman's doctor. So they talk about like, you know, just taking care of your body and how.
1: That's why Envy left. He thought that conversation about washing your ass was going to come up. You know what I'm saying? That's why he was like, you know what? Let me get out of here.
0: That. No, it had nothing to do with that.
1: It would turn to a Q&A then.
16: I know. Right? Me and Greek, can we see how you smell today?
0: No. Yes. But it was a dope conversation. I mean, y'all was sitting there for over an hour. Right?
16: Yeah.
0: Over now. And y'all just talked about everything from women's health to preventative methods so you don't get STDs and don't get pregnant.
16: Yeah.
0: And Ciara was talking about the word no. And just no means no. And you don't necessarily have to give your body right away.
16: She got emotional.
0: And that's when they started talking about masturbation and stuff. And I was like, you know what?
16: Yeah, but shout out to Ciara, though, for saying yes to showing up and being our very first guest to kick that off. And again, y'all can listen to that everywhere you get your podcast on October 6th. Now, shifting gears, but still staying in the performance lane. While we were in Vegas, Ed Sheeran was over in Philly.
0: Mm-hmm.
16: So you guys remember all of the controversy surrounding his Loop tour, Macklemore being removed from the tour from the venues and the promoters.
0: Yes.
16: And Ed Sheeran getting a lot of that backlash from that. So the tour continued on. He did his Philly stop over the weekend on Saturday. And before he got into the show, he opened his show and addressed some of the backlash. Let's take a listen to Ed Sheeran opening the show.
18: This is not usually how I would open the show, but before I play some songs tonight, I hope it's okay if I say a few words about this last week. I'm used to my music being criticized, and I'm always happy to take that. But this week, the criticism was about something much more important, and I've had to take and make difficult decisions, and I am making mistakes, and I'm so, so sorry. I don't want to disappoint fans, and I've never wanted to be an activist musician, but this has put me in the middle of an important and passionate argument about freedom of speech and the most complex political issue on the planet. My concerts have always been a safe space for everyone, and that matters hugely to me. I am deeply worried about the idea that venues should pre-approve content of performers. This happens in so many places that I perform around the world, but it should never happen in the free world.
16: So that's how he opened the tour. He also addressed his take on Gaza directly as well too. Let's take a listen to that.
18: I want to address the question of where I stand in the situation in Israel and Palestine and whether my doing this concert here tonight implies where I stand. I have tried in my career not to be a political commentator of any kind because I want my music and shows to be about unity, not division, about humanity, not politics. But this is a humanitarian issue and I cannot hide how I feel about it anymore. What happened in Israel and at the Nova Music Festival on October 7th was horrific and compounded centuries of Jewish pain. What is happening in Gaza is a catastrophic and unjustifiable and disproportionate. My heart has been broken by the scale of devastation and loss of civilians' lives, of children's lives. And the systemic injustice we're seeing unfold in the West Bank cannot be overlooked. This concert is still a place where everyone is welcome, and everyone here can stand beside people that have opposing views, and everyone here can stand by people that they don't agree with on everything, but they can all agree on singing these songs.
16: Yeah, so that's how he kicked the concert off. And, you know, he didn't have anybody there performing with him. He did bring out a backup band to, like, assist, mm-hmm. because, you remember, everybody dropped out. But he got through the concert. He even talked about removing his B stage because he was nervous. He didn't want to be close to the crowd because he didn't know how they would be reacting to him. There were even reports that, like, the tickets potentially weren't going to sell, and what wasn't selling, people getting tickets refunded as well. But, I mean, people were there. He got through, and then he apologized at the end for the apology in the beginning.
1: You know who's not apologizing?
16: Who?
1: None of the owners that kept Macklemore out of these stadiums. Yeah. I don't understand why the pressure is not on those individuals. I just feel like Ed is an easy target. I don't even know if Ed is the right target in this situation.
16: You know who said exactly that? Do we have time to play the audio? Mm-hmm. Aaron, I believe his name is Aaron Lowe. If I'm saying the wrong name, I'll get it right. But one of the openers that dropped out, he said exactly that. Let's take a listen to Ed Sheeran opener act.
2: I think yous are all focusing on the wrong person here. All I keep hearing is Ed Sheeran this, Ed Sheeran that. When yous really should be focusing on the likes of Robert Kraft. And I do think that Macklemore shouldn't have been pulled off the tour. I haven't had a chance to talk to Ed too much, but I fully believe he knows that was a mistake. Sure, look who's on the fucking lineup, yeah? Bioga, the most pro-Palestine group out there. Macklemore, me, everyone knows my stance on Palestine. If Ed Sheeran was a Zionist, why would he have all these fucking people on the tour? It was human error. You should be using this opportunity to plaster Robert Kraft's face everywhere. Someone who tried to shut down free speech. That's what you should be using your energy on. Not fucking Ed Sheeran.
16: That was Aaron Rowe. Aaron Rowe.
1: And who was that again?
16: Aaron Rowe. So he was one of the opening acts on the original tour that withdrew when Macklemore was pulled off.
1: Well, I agree with him 100%.
3: Yeah.
1: Okay. 100%. I just feel like the energy directed towards Ed is pointless. You know what I mean? Like, you can.
16: So I don't know if I would have made that statement, though. I don't think he can win in this situation.
0: No. So what Ed said now, is Ed going to be banned from different venues, too, from what he said?
16: Well, that I see, I mean, the tour is set to continue. I think the way that he posed it, though, he talked about both sides.
0: Both sides, yeah, that's what I'm saying.
16: But the issue comes when you take one side or the other.
1: I don't understand why people can't have empathy for it all. Like, it's 20,000 innocent kids that were killed in Palestine. There is no side to take on that. That's wrong.
0: Yeah, and that's what Ed
1: October
0: said.
1: October 7th was wrong.
16: Ed said he's losing friends and family behind this.
1: And that was the other thing, too. I saw people say, you know, Ed was making this about him. Well, he was attacked personally. If you are attacked personally, you're going to respond personally.
16: Yeah. Yeah. I mean, look, the tour is set to continue. There were people there that were protesting outside that said they bought tickets and refunded them. But there were also people inside who stayed and enjoyed the music. So I don't know.
0: Jam-packed to me.
16: Yeah. Yep. You
0: sold out to me.
3: I love Ed Sheeran.
16: Ed Sheeran is Ed Sheeran. Mm-hmm. You know?
0: All right. Day,
1: so. Oh, that's my guy.
16: So, mm-hmm. Last year, he was like...
1: clear on that.
16: Yeah. And like number three top earning concert act of the millennium in 2025. Like, people are acting like because of... I don't know. Whatever.
1: I believe the guy. What was the guy named
16: Aaron Rowe.
1: I agree with what he said 100%.
16: Yeah.
0: Well, all right.
16: Yep. That was the latest for the hour. When we come back in the next latest, we are going to have a conversation about Jhené Aiko and celebrate her because she just did something major. Mm-hmm. We're going
0: to
16: talk about it.
0: All right. And that was brought to you by LifeLock. 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
1: I met one of the people from LifeLock this weekend, man.
3: For real.
1: Word up.
16: What you was saying to them?
1: I said to him, what did I say?
3: Are we about to lose this.
1: I'm like, yo, if y'all know all of this information and people are stealing information, don't y'all think y'all need to be talking to people a little bit more as opposed to just having us do whatever Envy just did?
0: Uh-huh. I think he's coming up.
1: And that's
0: this
1: what he
0: week.
1: Said. He said, I'm coming up in 2 weeks and I'm going to tell my story. I got my identity stolen.
0: This week or next week?
16: How old is he?
1: I don't
16: know. Older guy, younger guy?
1: Okay. I don't know.
16: Okay.
0: All right.
3: Yo.
0: Donkey today. Who are you giving that donkey to, man?
1: Donkey today is going to, I'm about to say Earth, Wind & Fire, but no, it's going to the Hutchinson Funeral Home in Detroit.
0: What?
1: Now I just thought about it because today's September 24th.
0: Can you pull that song back up? Can you pull it?
1: We need the Hutchinson Funeral Home in Detroit to come to the front of the congregation. I am disgusted by what y'all did to the Moore family and whoever the family was with the other woman y'all tried to use.
16: Damn,
0: that's disgusting. We'll discuss. Cover your mouth. Can you play Earth, Wind & Fire when we come back? All right, it's the Breakfast Club. Good morning.
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1: Well, Donkey of the Day for Monday, September 21st. Do you remember? The 21st night of September. Okay, salute to Earth, Wind & Fire. Dropping the clues bombs for Earth, Wind & Fire, damn it. On this 21st of September, Donkey of the Day goes to the Hutchinson Funeral Home in Detroit, Michigan. Let me tell you something. There are certain businesses where mistakes are simply part of doing business, okay? I'm in the fast food business, all right? My wife and I, we own a couple of Crystal franchises in South Carolina. And sometimes you go to Crystal, order an avocado sausage, egg, cheese, toast sandwich. You might say you don't want cheese because you're lactose intolerant like me. And guess what? You bite into it and it's cheese. Mistakes happen. You might go to Starbucks, tell them almond milk. They might give you oat milk. Amazon might drop your package off at the wrong house. There are certain businesses where mistakes are simply part of doing business, okay? But there are certain businesses where you cannot get the order wrong under any circumstance. And a funeral home should be at the top of that list, okay? Ladies and gentlemen, according to the family of 61-year-old Kimberly Moore, drop on the clues bombs for the Moore family. R.I.P. to Kimberly Moore. They went to Hutchinson Funeral Home in Detroit to view their mother before her funeral, and their mama wasn't there. Let's go to ABC 7 for the report, please.
9: It's a lady in there with our mother's dress on and her hair on and her makeup on. Everything.
10: It's not our mother.
9: And it's not our mother.
11: Byron Moore and his siblings prepared to say their final goodbyes to their mother, Kimberly K. Moore, who died earlier this month. But right before Moore's viewing Friday, her daughter, Bianca Robinson, says she made a disturbing discovery.
12: When I came to put my mom's nails and her lashes on, he was asking me, like, do you think, is this your mom? And what? I'm looking like, how is this? You should know. So he unzipped the bag. And when he unzipped the bag, I, you know, looked at the toe. And I was like, it's not a mole on her toe. And I turned around and I looked at him. I said, this is not my mama, sir. Mm-mm. And he said, I'm so sorry. He said, your mom must have been cremated when she first got here because it was two ladies that was here that came in when your mom came in. And we must have cremated her. I said, but how do you make a mistake like that?
13: They said that the toe tag, they think the toe tag got wet and it fell off. And that's how her body got mixed up with somebody
1: Come
13: else's
1: on,
13: body.
1: Man.
14: Can we get some type of comment? I mean, the family is looking.
15: We're investigating, and no comment.
11: Joseph Hutchinson Jr., the funeral home's vice president of operations, offered no further detail and directed me to his public relations spokesman.
15: No, my comment is that you can contact Mario Morrow and Associates. They'll be handling everything.
14: Has the family been addressed at least in some way?
15: That's my comment.
1: Hutchinson Funeral Home, what up, though? Mm-hmm. Seriously, what up, though? Y'all had somebody else's mama cosplaying as somebody else's mama. The woman was wearing their mother's dress and wig. This isn't Amazon. You can't send me the wrong mama and tell me to print out a return label, okay? Mm-hmm. That's not how this works. Hutchinson Funeral Home, did y'all really think you were going to get this off? I just don't understand why it's so hard for people to do the right thing, okay? You knew, you know, which wig belonged to Kimberly. Okay, you knew which casket was supposed to be Kimberly's, but somehow the only thing y'all didn't have was Miss Kimberly? Huh? Salute to the Moore family for not burning Hutchinson Funeral Home down to the ground. And y'all playing with somebody else, mama, too, because Harpo, who is this woman you trying to tell me is my mama when I know it's not? The disrespect for black bodies, even in death, is crazy. Okay, you heard the news report just now. Kimberly's daughter, Bianca Robinson, said when she arrived to put on her mother's nail and lashes, a mortuary worker allegedly asked her, is this your mama? What the F you mean, is this my mama? You tell me. Okay, that's why I barter to you. If I have to identify whether that's my mother after you've already prepared the body, what exactly are we paying you for? Okay, see what I'm saying? Imagine going to pick your child up from daycare. And the teacher walks out with some random kid asking, is this yours? Okay? I'm trying to tell you, some professions allow uncertainty. Funeral director isn't one of them. I don't want to hear probably. I don't want to hear we think. I don't want to hear looks like. This is my mother we talking about. Okay? There should be more identity verification at a funeral home than there is at TSA. And look, we all make mistakes, but there are some mistakes, okay, that you just cannot make. All right. They got this order completely wrong. Miss Kimberly was supposed to be cremated after the funeral. so her loved ones can see her one last time. But the funeral home told her they told the family they may have already cremated Kimberly. Mm-mm. Okay, and I forgot this part. Hutchinson Funeral Home didn't even have her ashes. Why do we love traumatizing people? Okay, I'm already dealing with my mother being dead. I'm grieving. I'm confused. I'm exhausted. And now I have to deal with walking in a funeral home, seeing my mother's wig, her dress, but not her face. And somewhere there's another family who also has questions too. Because once again, whose mother was wearing Kimberly Moore's clothes? There is no control Z for this. All right? I'm going to keep telling y'all, everybody makes mistakes. Sure, everybody does. But the consequences of mistakes depend on what you do for a living. If a funeral home allegedly cremates the wrong person, there is no fix. Okay, certain jobs require a level of attention that borders on damn near paranoia. Pilots, surgeons, pharmacists, police, okay, funeral directors. My bad isn't enough when y'all make a mistake, okay? Kimberly's Moore family trusted this funeral home with something priceless, okay? Not expensive, priceless. Their mother. And I hope every funeral home in America sees this story and spends today checking every damn procedure they have so mistakes like this don't happen, because some places cannot get the order wrong, and a funeral home is absolutely one of them, okay? You can't lose somebody's mama after they've already lost their mama. Please give the Hutchinson Funeral Home the biggest hee-haw. In a crazy world we live in, guys.
2: Yeah.
1: And girls. Men and women. They's and them's.
7: So crazy.
2: My family would have tore that place up. Ain't no way.
1: I mean, right. they are Moors. Y'all might be related. You got family in Detroit?
2: I don't know, but what up, though, if so? Mm-mm-mm. That's crazy.
7: All right. Well, thank you for that donkey today.
1: Mm-hmm.
7: Now, when we come back, we have youth pastor, Pastor Luke.
1: Oh,
7: and
1: man.
7: And Katrina Tillman, they'll be joining us. They have a new book. He has a new book called Finding God Every Day.
1: Now,
7: the young
1: remember,
7: man is 9 years old, right?
1: He's 9 years old. Remember, he was on Jennifer Hudson's show last week. Tyler Perry surprised him on Jennifer Hudson's show because he's a big Tyler Perry fan. But also, remember, his mom called in here to promote his book.
7: Mm-hmm.
1: And so we was like, you know what? Why don't y'all pull up?
2: Mm-hmm.
1: You know?
7: And they did. So we're going to talk to them next. So don't go anywhere. It's The Breakfast Club. Good morning.
10: The Breakfast Club.
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0: Scorching debates.
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0: guy. We are the Breakfast Club. We got a special guest. Some special guests in the building with us today.
1: That's right. That's right.
0: We have the young man, the little brother, Luke Tillman.
1: Pastor
0: welcome.
1: Luke Pastor Tillman. Don't play with
0: Pastor
1: him.
0: Pastor Luke Tillman.
1: Pastor Luke Tillman. You respect that man's credentials.
0: Kid Pastor Luke. Carrie. That's what we call him. Okay. Kid Pastor Luke.
1: That's right.
0: Welcome.
1: Good and his morning. Mother, Katrina.
0: And his mama, Katrina.
2: Good morning. What doing? Up, though? We from Detroit.
1: What up, though? You know, Luke, he got a new book, Finding God Every Day. And, you know, we saw him on Jennifer Hudson's show this week getting surprised by Tyler Perry. But, you know, y'all actually called up here just to shout this book out.
2: Yes.
1: And I'm like, man, pull up.
2: Oh, man, we are just so honored and blessed to be here. Luke is so excited. Yeah, we know the Breakfast Club is where it's at.
3: Yes, ma'am.
2: And this is where our community is at. This is where our people is at. And so at the time when I called, Luke's book was getting ready to launch. It's available now. But he is trying to be on the New York Times bestsellers list.
3: Mm-hmm.
2: And when we had our meetings at the, you know, developing a book, and Luke was very involved in this project, they asked him, you know, some of the upper people asked him, you know, what is some of your goals with the book? And he told him, he said, Mommy, what do people with books get? I know music people get the Grammys. What is the award for books? And I said, well, I don't know if they got awards. I know they got this list called the New York Times bestseller. He said, well, I want to be on that.
1: That's okay. Right.
2: Mm-hmm. I said, well, okay. Mm-hmm. Well, when they heard it, they said that he was being too. And they said, don't you think that's a little ambitious? And me being, I'm a mom of four boys. We got four boys. Right. The mama bear came out of me, and I said, it's okay that he's being ambitious. We serve an ambitious God. And if that's the goal that he has for himself, then we gonna do everything we can to make that goal a reality. And so my husband, he's a pastor. He's been in touch with a lot of his pastors across the country, different organizations and groups like Lock Carey National Baptist Convention. They've been allowing us to go before these massive groups to put the call out regarding this book. And so I said, you know what? On the way to school, we be listening sometimes because everything and for the baby ears on the Breakfast Club. But I said, we gonna call. And I called. And the honest truth is, and Eddie, I think his name is Eddie.
0: That's Eddie.
2: He can tell you, I called and the call dropped.
1: Wow.
2: I called again, kept calling, like 30 minutes straight, kept calling. And got through. I said, this is nothing but God.
1: Nothing but God.
2: Because y'all lines be busy. So we got through, told y'all about the book, and now we here in person. What up, though?
1: You know, it's incredible. I didn't know, you know, his dad was a pastor, but how do you distinguish between nurturing his gift and putting adult expectations on
2: him? We are very intentional about making sure Luke has a childhood. He has three older brothers, and so they keep him very humble and very grounded. But Luke, the word says, and a child shall lead them. We are here because we listen to our children. And that's my, anytime I get asked about being his mom, that's one thing I always tell parents. God has given you this gift in a child. Our job is to study it, cultivate it, develop it, and protect it. And that's what me and my husband have been doing with all four of our boys. And so with Luke, he was sent here like this. He has an anointing on him that has reached the masses far beyond anything we could think of. He went viral for baptizing his Paw Patrol stuff there.
0: I love it.
2: And that was just me just putting it out there. I didn't tag anybody. That was the Lord just breathing on it. And then next thing you know, producer from Jennifer Hudson, we were very involved. My husband was very involved in the Flint water crisis. Crazy story about that. She interviewed us 6 years prior before Luke wasn't even here. In the video where he's baptizing his Paw Patrol stuff in, well, you don't see me, you only hear my voice. She remembered interviewing me from 6 years prior to that.
3: Because of your voice.
2: Because of my voice.
1: Wow.
2: And said, I see this little boy going viral. Is this your son? I'm a new producer on the Jennifer Hudson show. I would love for Luke to be my first talent.
3: Wow.
2: And since then, he's been on there now 6 times.
1: Oh, wow.
2: He premiered on the show this week with Tyler Perry. So everything that has happened has been very organic. Like me calling in here, and now we're here. Everything has been organic, and Luke has just ushered us to where it is.
1: Let me ask you a question, Luke. When you

0: En garde!
1: U.S. Olympians do it, and so does your college-bound neighbor Jane. 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
2: They are very protective of their brother. Funny thing is, when we knew that he was going on the Jennifer Hudson show the first time, you know, we grew up on the Cosby, so we had a family meeting. We called all the boys into the room, set them down, and I just knew it. I knew that this was more than just him going on the show. I knew it was like this something. This is going to be the start of something. And we told him. I read the scripture them of Cain and Abel, and I told him we ain't got no place or no room for no jealousy. That God has given us this gift, and here's the thing: each one of you have a light. It doesn't mean that because his light is attracting this type of, you know, notoriety, it doesn't diminish your light. But whatever door he walked through, we move as a unit, the Tillman family.
3: That's right.
2: We move as a unit. So whatever door he walked through, we are walking through. But if it's God leading him to open a door for us to walk through it, then that's what it will be. And your gifts and your talents could be in addition to this, or it could be separate from it. But as a mom of four boys, you know, I'm always being conscious of developing and nurturing them. But they're very supportive of their brother, and they wanted to be here, but they in school. They're very supportive of them.
4: All right, we got more with Luke and Katrina Tillman. His new book, Finding God Every Day, is out right now. It's The Breakfast Club Morning.

0: It's DJ Envy, just hilarious. Charlamagne Tha God. We are the Breakfast Club. We're still kicking with Pastor Luke and Katrina Tillman. Their new book, Finding God Every Day, is out right now. Charlamagne?
1: Luke, do you remember the first time you felt like God was actually talking back to you?
2: Not
1: with a voice, but with just something you felt inside of you.
2: Yeah, when I was 2 or 3.
1: Wow.
2: Yeah. 2 or 3, I had a dream that God has called me to preach. Like my mom said, I have a lot of visions. So we live in Florida, and before any of us even knew that, I told them that, Mama, I think we're going to go to Florida. Mm-hmm. Ma, let's go to Florida.

0: come on, come on. And then now we live in Florida because, you know, God's grace and mercy. Mm-hmm. So, yeah, he just kept on leading me and holding me.
1: Now, Mama, has he ever said, you know, Mom, God said I want this new video game.
2: And that's the thing. Like, it's never like in a joking. It's never like in a joke. It's never like, you know, Mom, God told me to get these Jordans. It's never that.
1: It's
2: always something. Like I said, my husband was pastoring in Flint, Michigan. He wasn't even trying to relocate. We weren't even considering looking at anywhere else.
3: Yeah.
2: And like, I got the voice memos because he would wake up and be like, Mom, I had a dream that Daddy told the church that we leaving. So I would voice memo it so that I can document it.
1: Right.
2: And then he'll say, we moving to Florida. And I said, Florida? We going to no Florida? No, we moving to Florida. And we, thanks to God, you know, he gave him, yeah.
1: Now, what about kids in school? Like, because sometimes kids in school could not be the nicest. Yeah. How they have dealt with some of the things that he's been preaching and talking about? I asked you that, Luke. How the kids in school been treating you?
0: Well,
1: have they been understanding?
0: Well, they know because I've been to that school for like 4 years, so they know about it, but they're real used to me because when I'm at school, like, it might be like just at recess that, you know, I put on my preaching mode, but when I'm in school, I just turn on my kid mode because I don't want to take away my learning and just put it all on God.
4: Right. Well,
0: hold on, you're supposed to do that, but you guys understand what I mean, right?
4: Yeah, you said kid mode. Yeah. What's your mode? What other mode you got?
0: My kid. Why you gotta ask me a question like that?
1: Might have to pray for him. But yeah, so he said, so when you go into preacher mode, that's when you're in school, you go to recess and you start talking about God.
0: Like, sometimes I just go around singing gospel songs.
1: I love it.
4: But, you're wrong with that.
3: Do the kids join in with you? How do they respond to that?
0: No, okay. Because they go to those mega churches. They ain't like that Baptist church.
3: Oh, yeah.
1: I got you.
0: So they don't know what songs I be singing. So.
2: You be singing them hymns, them old school.
3: I hear that.
2: Hymns.
4: You think grown-ups make Christianity more complicated than it needs to be, Luke?
0: Yeah, because, you know, they teach them like their generation, but that's how I didn't understand because, you know, they teach them their generation how, you know, pastor would say, grab your neighbor by the hand, high five your neighbor. And I'm like, what is that? So, so they make it hard for kids. So that's why I wrote this book. So then, like I said, so that I can have a bigger relationship with God.
2: Can relate to
0: what they're going through in their life so that I can make it better.
1: Now, my question now, passing the bag, brother. You know, we talk about church all the time. Because
4: Pastor Ezra. Ezra, right?
2: Ezra L. Tillman, First Baptist Church, Piney Grove.
1: Yes, ma'am. We talk about church sometimes, and I feel like people have gotten away from church a lot because they feel like church is a place of, it doesn't feel like community anymore, right? It feels like people are asking for things. You see these pastors asking for, I need money for my Cadillac, and I need money for my private jet, and I need money for this. But I feel like even with your son being involved so much, it feels more of a community where you're bringing in kids. I remember the days when grandma used to have us bring, you know, y'all sit in the back and bring us up top. It feels like that is even more with your son coming in. Do you feel that as well?
5: I do. I think that culture ends up having great influence ought to have in the church when the church should be giving example to the culture. And so trying to market and trying to grow and trying to put, as we said, butts in the pews, that whole piece was kind of lost, trying to be progressive, trying to be more corporate. And the actual spiritual connections and relationships that came from the community has evolved with people moving out, et cetera. And then people has that kind of, you can have it your way model. So I'm looking for something versus really coming to kind of get and receive something. And so that pours out into competing, into people being disconnected, people looking for good choir, good preacher, good programming, good child services. So all those things kind of breaks down the whole culture of it's a faith growing and there's no discipleship. So no one's kind of going out trying to share that faith, saying, okay, you know, this is how you make it through a hard time, this is how we've made it as a people. It becomes more of, you know, what works for you. So when you take Big Mama out the place and you lose a model of what that direction is, this is the outcome.
4: Man, it's amazing to watch y'all, man. Yes, you know what I mean? We see so much generational trauma passed down. To see these generational blessings rain down on this young man, it is incredible to see, bro. It's incredible to see.
1: Thank y'all for joining us.
3: The whole Tillman family.
1: That's right.
3: I love and appreciate it. Yes. Thank
1: you. Tell them about your church and if they're in Florida. What part of Florida?
5: I'm in Lauderdale Lakes, Florida. It's a suburb of Fort Lauderdale. First Baptist Church, Piney Grove. Two services, 8 o'clock and 11 o'clock. Doing some restructuring as pertains to what we're doing out for our youth to build that out. You know, trying to make sure we challenge our concept of Christian education, Sunday school. So it's one of those things where, as you said, generation, we got to look at what core things work and how we can evolve with this new generation to make sure it's meeting the needs and encourage us. So we're under construction like most of our traditional churches, but we are doing the work and we have beautiful people that's helping us do it.
4: Well, you know, the craziest people in America come from the Bronx and all of Florida. So how often do you do exorcism?
2: Well, we're not from Florida. We're from Detroit.
4: Oh, I know, but y'all in Florida. You know what I'm saying?
5: You hear what he's saying.
3: It's different.
4: How many exorcisms do you have to do?
5: Man, hey, I ain't on that level, man, but I'm praying and I see it.
2: Yeah,
5: and it's definitely warfare.
1: He's from Detroit, so you understand a little bit. From Flint.
5: You can read the room.
4: Yeah.
5: And is that type of power you need, because those things exist. It's real. It's prevalent. It's deep rooted. It's ingrained. And you definitely better know the Lord dealing with that kind of work.
4: That's right.
3: I love that.
5: Now, kids, jump on you.
1: That's right. Pastor Luke, tell them how they can get your book.
0: Well, you can get it basically everywhere books are sold. You can get it from Amazon, Mahogany Books, Barnes and Nobles.
2: Everywhere books are sold.
1: There you go.
2: You all support this book. Get them on the New York Times bestseller.
3: Yes, there you go.
4: Finding God Every Day, a 90-day devotional by a kid for kids, but it can help adults too. So give me your Instagram and Twitter or whatever you use.
0: Well, my Instagram is
2: according the number two underscore
4: Luke.
0: Yep.
4: Go run this up, man. Support Pastor Luke Tillman. Katrina, Pastor Ezra, y'all doing a fantastic job.
1: Absolutely. Thank y'all for joining us this morning.
2: We
1: appreciate you.
2: Thank you.
1: All right. It's The Breakfast Club. Good morning.
6: The Breakfast Club.
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0: Back to the work week. Morning, everybody. Yes. We are the Breakfast Club. Let's jump right into the latest with Lauren.
1: Lauren becoming a straight fat.
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7: Hi, y'all. So, Jhené Aiko. Told y'all I said it right.
8: Yes, you did. You did.
7: Jhené Aiko, she scored her first number one on the album's charts with Westside Whimsy. So Westside Whimsy debuted at number one on Billboard 200. And this is her first time ever in her career doing this, which is crazy because we know that Jhené Aiko has had some pretty big records.
8: Hell yeah.
7: She came close to doing this before with her previous studio album, Chalumbo. How do you say Chalumbo? Chalumbo. That was released in 2020. It debuted at number two and then later earned an Album of the Year nomination at the Grammys. But yeah.
8: Congratulations.
3: That's crazy. First number one album. She don't have no single out, right?
0: Yeah, no, she does. I think the one with Kendrick Lamar. Yeah, I think her record's going to be number one this week. It's called So Good featuring Kendrick Lamar.
8: Nope, I got to listen
3: to the radio plays it?
7: I don't know if I've heard that on the radio yet.
3: I don't know if I heard Janae's album because we was going back and forth listening to Janae album and Erykah Badu and the Alchemist album. Mm. Like literally one day at the house, going back and forth. So I didn't even know she had a single out.
7: Yeah. What's up? Yeah, well, congratulations to her.
3: Salute to Janae. She definitely has a rapid audience.
7: Yes.
3: A rapid fan base.
7: Yeah, they love her and support everything. Now, another conversation in women and music that happened over the weekend. Young Miami responded to Red Media on X because the VMAs dropped their category for Song of the Summer, and she was not in that category. And she responded saying, "Are we surprised?" Yeah, there are a lot of fans online basically pointing out the fact that she should have been in the category. The category list includes Madonna and Sabrina Carpenter, Bring Your Love, BTS Swim, Ella Langley, Choosing Texas, Golden, Olivia Dean, Man I Need is on there, Pink Panthers, and Zara Larsson, Stateside Remix, and Ray, Where Is My Husband is there.
3: Yeah, I don't know how Young Miami Spender didn't make it for Song of the Summer, because I ain't know none of them records you just named.
7: No, I'm sorry. That
3: respectfully.
0: Now you know some of them. What's that?
3: If I hear them?
0: Yeah, if you hear them.
7: No, you know Olivia Dean, but that was Song of the Year. Sorry.
8: Okay.
7: Yeah.
3: MTV has a Song of the Summer category?
7: The VMAs has a Song of the Summer category.
3: Spender was definitely one of the songs of the summer.
8: I wonder who was
0: definitely
8: nominated.
0: Definitely should have been
8: there.
7: Yeah. But I mean,
8: shout out to Olivia Dean. That's what's up for being nominated for Song of the Year. That was cool.
7: Yeah.
8: Because we all know that song too.
3: What is it?
7: The Man I Need.
8: That's the one that she always singing.
7: I don't be singing it. It was the one that the guy called up here about. But I think
3: Song of the Summer is Ariana Grande, Hate That I Made You Love Me, Bruno Mars, Risk It All, Charlie XC, Camera, Ella Langley, Choosing Texas. It's too many. How do you got this many nominations? 1, 2, 3, 4, 5, 6,
7: okay,
3: 7, 8, 9, 10, 11, 12, 13, 14.
7: Okay, because that just confused me. 11, 12, 13, 14. I thought the list I was looking at was wrong, but no, there's like a lot of them.
0: Okay. It's usually only 5.
8: There's Black on there. We got any other hip hop?
3: Lotto and Doja Cat.
8: Okay.
3: Okay. Yeah. That's the name of the record.
0: Okay, yeah, okay.
7: Yeah, okay.
8: Well, Bruno Mars, he's been having a run with his last album, and that Risk It All, I hear that so much.
0: But Spin That should have been in the category.
3: Absolutely.
0: Yeah,
3: definitely.
0: Those 15 other artists,
3: absolutely.
7: Yeah.
3: Absolutely.
7: Well, in other music conversations, the Jay-Z and 8 docuseries premiered on Friday.
0: I didn't see that. I've been seeing clips. I'm going to watch it this week.
7: Yeah, I tried to watch a lot of it yesterday, what I didn't see at the premiere, and I fell asleep watching it because Vegas kicked my behind. But
3: I watched both episodes.
7: I don't know how you had the time to do that while in Vegas.
3: What the hell you mean? We were sitting in the hotel room for 10 hours.
7: I wasn't in the hotel room for 10
8: hours.
7: That was
8: just you.
7: You said grow up.
3: All right.
8: Grow up. You mean get old. Like, would you go to Vegas and sit in the hotel room
3: for? You goddamn right. What else do they to do? Like, me and my wife got 4 kids. We at the house.
8: I feel
3: we in the hotel relaxing.
7: I don't have 4 kids yet. But let's get into the conversation. There's one clip from the second episode where Jay-Z is talking about his relationship with his dad. You know, he uses the songs to paint the picture. Let's take a listen to Jay-Z and Rick Rubin on Jay-Z understanding his father.
9: The universe doesn't respond to negative energy. So if you say, I don't want to be like my dad, I'm not going to be like my dad, you end up being exactly like your dad.
10: Yeah.
9: As opposed to saying, I want to be like this, or I want to be in my child's life, and I want to be like this, and I want to be a father who's attentive. I was dealing with it a lot then. I met my dad around Black Album. It definitely opened up the idea of not running away from the feeling of rejection or abandonment. I would always, like, if I get into, like, any sort of relationship, never want to, like, fully be vulnerable, because I ain't never want to feel that feeling that I've had since a kid. And as I've grown, I've had so much more understanding of my dad and who he was. See him as a human being and not a dad. And, like, you know, seeing it through your lens, you know, it's like, this is a bad dad who left. But seeing it through his lens is way different.
3: That right there, the journey men don't talk about enough. Like, we always talk about mommy issues, but what about daddy issues? Mm. Like, one of my first breakthroughs in therapy was realizing I was mad at my pops because he used to discipline me for things he never taught me. Mm. And, you know, I think that you have to have conversations with your father to realize that your father was a human before he was your dad.
8: Yep.
3: And he had his own issues. Mm-hmm. And I think once you have that conversation and realize things like that, it'll set you, it's so freeing.
8: Definitely.
0: Salute to my dad. Freeing. I've never had that problem. I always wanted to be like my dad, like just the protector, the provider, the person that he is. So I never not wanted to be like my dad. To this day, it's like, a lot of people have, they inspire to be an artist or aspire to be like this rapper or this basketball player. I always inspire to be like Pop. So salute to Pops out there.
8: Total opposite of what we're talking about, but that's what's up.
7: I mean, but every man's experience is different. Is what everybody's trying to say. And, you know,
0: my pops not in my life. My pops was there.
8: Don't ever mock nobody for saying that your dad wasn't there.
0: I'm just telling you my story. I wanted to be like,
7: it's alright, and if your dad wasn't there, I understand.
3: Your dad didn't want you to be gay, but look at you.
7: Oh Lord. It wasn't.
3: Neither did your dad.
8: And not go under the table after you said it.
3: Radio. Charlotte went right under the table.
0: Wanted to see what boxes I was wearing, but we gotta go.
7: Under the table. Dang.
0: My dad don't like those jokes, by the way, though. He don't like them gay jokes. Oh, he's God. Old school, so you know what he calls
8: so
0: us.
8: Cut it. He calls us.
3: Fraggle maggots.
7: Yes. Oh, my God.
0: All right. Let's wrap.
7: We got to wrap up. Yeah. Okay.
8: Happy birthday, Carlton. It's Carlton's birthday, y'all.
3: Alfonso Ribeiro?
8: Yes. Yep, he's 55.
3: Okay, happy birthday. Yeah. Who else?
8: And Billy Porter, speaking of gay. He's 57.
3: Happy born day, Billy Porter.
8: I love that. Jason Derulo, he's 37, y'all. And
3: happy
8: Bill
3: born
8: Murray.
3: Day, Jason.
8: Yo, Bill Murray is 76.
3: Happy Salute born day, Bill Murray.
8: Yes, yes.
7: Happy birthday.
0: You got a sponsor?
7: Yeah, so the latest was brought to you by Top Dog Law. They are built for tough cases, so go see how much your case may be worth. It's topdoglaw.com.
0: And also, I want to salute to Sammy. Sammy is, she does middays in Vegas.
7: Oh, yes. Oh, dope.
0: She
7: girl.
0: Was the one that opened up the studio for Lauren and myself to actually broadcast from Vegas. So she had to wake up like 2-3 in the morning to do that. So Sammy, we appreciate you. Thank
3: Salute
0: you so much, Sammy.
3: Man. Salute to Suzette and
7: we're about to get into it. I need to get the name.
0: We're gonna do it over tour. We gotta go though. We'll do it over tour. We'll come back.
8: Salute the Truck and Trav from Bowman, South Carolina. I saw him in the airport on the way home from Vegas and Charlotte. He said, "What's up?
3: Truck and Trav? Yeah.
0: It's the Breakfast Club. Good morning.
10: Great Breakfast Club in the morning. Infinity V rocking afternoons.
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0: 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I smack that.
1: Let's go.
0: Smack that until I leave a print. I smack that. Smack that until it's cheetah print.
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1: 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Destroyed it. You seen it on stream. 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
3: Cause the slang that's so bad. 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
2: She want the rich one. 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It's a gang of us in here who tryna spend some rents over 200. I got three of these. 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
2: 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Soon as I think I like to hear his friend come. I be with some fine from the east side. And if you want a thick one, I let him meet Jai. Just got off of a G6. Never seen a G5. 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He a key fob. 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
1: Well, Donkey of the Day for Monday, September 21st. Do you remember? The 21st night of September. Okay, salute to Earth, Wind & Fire. Drop on the clues bombs for Earth, Wind & Fire, damn it. On this 21st of September, Donkey of the Day goes to the Hutchinson Funeral Home in Detroit, Michigan. Let me tell you something. There are certain businesses where mistakes are simply part of doing business, okay? I'm in the fast food business, all right? My wife and I, we own a couple of Crystal franchises in South Carolina. And sometimes you go to Crystal, order an avocado sausage, egg, cheese, toast sandwich. You might say you don't want cheese because you're lactose intolerant like me. And guess what? You bite into it and it's cheese. Mistakes happen. You might go to Starbucks, tell them almond milk. They might give you oat milk. Amazon might drop your package off at the wrong house. There are certain businesses where mistakes are simply part of doing business, okay? But there are certain businesses where you cannot get the order wrong under any circumstance. And a funeral home should be at the top of that list, okay? Ladies and gentlemen, according to the family of 61-year-old Kimberly Moore, drop on the clues bombs for the Moore family, okay? R.I.P. to Kimberly Moore. They went to Hutchinson Funeral Home in Detroit to view their mother before her funeral, and their mama wasn't there. Mm. Let's go to ABC 7 for the report, please.
9: It's a lady in there with our mother's dress on and her hair on and her makeup on, everything.
10: It's not our mother.
9: And it's not our mother.
11: Byron Moore and his siblings prepared to say their final goodbyes to their mother, Kimberly K. Moore, who died earlier this month. But right before Moore's viewing Friday, her daughter, Bianca Robinson, says she made a disturbing discovery.
12: When I came to put my mom's nails and her lashes on, he was asking me, like, do you think, is this your mom? And what? I'm looking like, how is this? You should know. So he unzipped the bag. And when he unzipped the bag, I, you know, looked at the toe. And I was like, it's not a mole on her toe. And I turned around and I looked at him. I said, this is not my mama, sir. Mm-mm. And he said, I'm so sorry. He said, your mom must have been cremated when she first got here because it was two ladies that was here that came in when your mom came in. And we must have cremated her. I said, but how do you make a mistake like that?
13: They said that they think the toe tag got wet and it fell off. And that's how her body got mixed up with somebody
1: Come
13: else's
1: on,
13: body.
1: Man.
14: Can we get some type of comment? I mean, the family is looking.
15: We're investigating, and no comment.
11: Joseph Hutchinson Jr., the funeral home's vice president of operations, offered no further detail and directed me to his public relations spokesman.
15: No, my comment is that you can contact Mario Morrow and Associates. They'll be handling everything.
14: Has the family been addressed at least in some way?
15: That's my comment.
1: Hutchinson Funeral Home, what up, though? Mm-hmm. Seriously, what up, though? Y'all had somebody else's mama cosplaying as somebody else's mama. The woman was wearing their mother's dress and wig. This isn't Amazon. You can't send me the wrong mama and tell me to print out a return label, okay? Mm-hmm. That's not how this works. Hutchinson Funeral Home, did y'all really think you were going to get this off? I just don't understand why it's so hard for people to do the right thing, okay? You knew, you know, which wig belonged to Kimberly. Okay, you knew which casket was supposed mm-hmm. to be Kimberly's, but somehow the only thing y'all didn't have was Miss Kimberly? Huh? Salute to the Moore family for not burning Hutchinson Funeral Home down to the ground. And y'all playing with somebody else, mama, too, because Harpo, who is this woman you trying to tell me is my mama when I know it's not? The disrespect for black bodies, even in death, is crazy. Okay, you heard the news report just now. Kimberly's daughter, Bianca.

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2: Miss Kimberly was supposed to be cremated after the funeral so her loved ones can see her one last time, but the funeral home told her they told the family they may have already cremated Kimberly. Mm-mm. Okay, and I forgot this part. Hutchinson Funeral Home didn't even have her ashes. Why do we love traumatizing people? Okay, I'm already dealing with my mother being dead. I'm grieving, I'm confused, I'm exhausted, and now I have to deal with walking in a funeral home, seeing my mother's wig, her dress, but not her face. And somewhere there's another family who also has questions too, because once again, whose mother was wearing Kimberly Moore's clothes? There is no control Z for this, all right? I'm gonna keep telling y'all, everybody makes mistakes. Sure, everybody does. But the consequences of mistakes depend on what you do for a living. If a funeral home allegedly cremates the wrong person, there is no fix. Okay, certain jobs require a level of attention that borders on damn near paranoia. Pilots, surgeons, pharmacists, police, okay, funeral directors. My bad isn't enough when y'all make a mistake, okay? Kimberly's Moore family trusted this funeral home with something priceless, okay? Not expensive, priceless, their mother. And I hope every funeral home in America sees this story and spends today checking every damn procedure they have so mistakes like this don't happen, because some places cannot get the order wrong, and a funeral home is absolutely one of them, okay? You can't lose somebody's mama after they've already lost their mama. Please give the Hutchinson Funeral Home the biggest hee-haw. In a crazy world we live in, guys.
3: Yeah.
2: And girls. Men and women. They's and them's.
4: So crazy.
3: My family would have tore that place up. Ain't no way.
2: I mean, they are Moors. Y'all might be related. You got family in Detroit?
3: I don't know, but what up, though, if so? Mm-mm-mm. That's crazy.
5: All right. Well, thank you for that donkey today.
2: Mm-hmm.
5: All right. When we come back, we got the positive note and more, so don't move. It's the Breakfast Club. Good morning.

0: the fact that it was just fun and it was just like full of like people just congregating. A mm-hmm. lot of people knew me. I ran into a lot of my fans. Mm-hmm. And I was just very, very happy.
1: Dope.
0: Yeah, for the whole weekend.
1: Glad you had a good time. I'm glad you didn't overdo it because you can overdo Vegas.
0: I know.
1: There's so much going
2: on.
1: You
2: did night one.
0: I know. Hmm? No, I didn't.
2: You did night one.
0: I overdid it night one?
2: Well, you didn't. You got back balanced night two. You fell night two, though.
0: No.
1: You fell on your back?
2: You fell backstage.
0: I did not fall.
1: Was it the shrooms?
2: We've already come to the conclusion. It was backstage. Everybody saw you. You fell night two.
1: Yeah, I didn't see it, but people are saying that you did fall. You must have jumped up dumb fast.
0: Yeah, I don't know what happened.
2: Mo helped pick her up, and then she jumped up talking about, so listen, what we about to
0: do. Anyway, and I tried to call Mo. Mo phone off. I don't know what's going on.
1: Damn, she worked with you 1 week and phone off.
0: Yo, shut up. Shut up. I ain't got nothing to do with that.
2: Salute to Becky Mitch of Star 94.1. She does mornings on 93.9. And she interviewed us on the red carpet. She's part of iHeart team as well. And salute to Suzette. Salute to Radio Suzette is her name on Instagram. Salute to both of you.
1: Salute to them. Salute to Sammy again in Vegas. Salute to everybody we ran into. Had an amazing time.
0: And Delilah in Houston, because we took over her slot.
1: Delilah in Houston. Yes.
2: Delilah is no joke. Salute to Big Delilah. Mm-hmm.
1: You know, salute to Mario Lopez, too.
0: I love
2: my guy.
1: Mario Lopez. Mario Lopez was like, all right. UFC's on right now.
0: He ain't care about nothing. Y'all was locked in for at least about 30 minutes.
1: And his wife, too. His wife, too.
0: Yeah.
1: She was with all the ish, too.
2: Yeah, salute to Mario and Courtney, man. Great
1: salute
2: people.
1: To them. All right. That's when we come back, we got the positive notice. The Breakfast Club. Good morning.
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0: Just Hilarious, Charlamagne the God. We are the Breakfast Club. Again, salute to everybody we ran into at the iHeartRadio Music Festival. Had an amazing time. We got a chance to chop it up with Cardi B. We brought out Cardi B. We brought out Snoop. Mm-hmm. Got a chance to see Ciara. So salute to everybody that came out there. Had a great time. How was your first iHeartRadio Festival?
1: Yo, I can't wait for the next one. I'm not going to lie. I thought it was going to be like overwhelming and just like a lot. Because, you know, I didn't know what to expect going in. So I was a little nervous, to be honest with you. And then.

0: DJ Envy, Just Hilarious, Charlamagne Tha God. We are the Breakfast Club. Salute to Pastor Luke for joining us this morning.
1: Salute
2: yes,
1: to Pastor
2: man.
1: Luke.
2: Yes, man. Young man, Pastor Luke. Luke is only 9 years old. He has a new book out called Finding God Every Day. Salute to his mother, Katrina Tillman. You might have saw Luke on Jennifer Hudson's show last week. Tyler Perry came out and surprised him, man. So it was good to have him on the show this morning. And salute to my guy, Deontay Kyle.
0: Yes.
2: He's the host of the Grits and Eggs podcast with Big Ice Cup Cat. They're on their Coming Through America tour, which starts on October 1st. Okay, so make sure you go check them out. And I want to tell everybody, October 10th, at the Joe and Diane Bloom Wellness and Event Center in Newark, New Jersey, is my 6th annual Mental Wealth Expo, man. 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Ayanla Von Zant will be there.
1: Hey, Lady Balls.
2: Dr. Jay Barnett will be there. Kier Gaines will be there. Elliot Connie will be there. Dr. Rita Walker will be there. Man, a lot of different people, man. Michelle Williams, the good sister Michelle Williams will be there. So go to mentalwealthexpo.com, RSVP to be there. It is a free event, and we'll see you on October 10th.
0: All right.
1: Speaking of New Jersey, September 25th, this Friday, I'll be in Atlantic City, y'all, at Harrah's Resort. So make sure you get your tickets for that. Showtime is 8 p.m. Doors open at 7. 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I will be doing meet and greet as well. Can't wait to see you, Atlantic City.
0: All right, you got a positive note?
2: I do, and it comes from the Key for Success Mind Instagram page. Listen, nobody cares, work harder. Okay, you're tired, so is everybody else, all right? Life's unfair, welcome to the club. The truth is, people don't care about your excuses. They care about your results. I know that's harsh, okay? But it's also freeing, because once you stop expecting sympathy, you start building self-respect. Work when you don't feel like it. Push when no one claps. Improve because you owe it to yourself, not because someone's watching. The world doesn't stop for your breakdowns. It keeps moving. So what now? Let it crush you or let it fuel you? You get to choose. No one's going to hand you a better life. You got to earn it. So shut the noise, show up, and go harder. 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
1: 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Yeah, presidential cuts. Got 30 barbers and stylists waiting to give you their fresh cut and style. They're located 2429 West Congress Street, right across from Raising Cane's. 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That's 484-3208. 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With 30 barbers on standby, that's presidential cuts. Walk-ins are welcome.
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0: You know where it's going, Hurricane Wisdom, right here on Q95.5, your number one for hip-hop and R&B. Welcome back to Money Making Monday. 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I got to think about something. I just need to stop procrastinating. That is my goal for the week. Get things done early. Don't wait till the last minute, child. Drake Shebang, two songs from now. Young Miami, spin that up next on Q95.5.
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I know you heard about presidential cuts. Yeah, presidential cuts got 30 barbers and stylists waiting to give you their fresh cut and style. They're located 2429 West Congress Street, right across from Raising Cane's. Walk-ins are welcome and cuts starting at $25. For more details, hit them up at 337-484-3208. That's 484-3208. So if you're looking for that fresh cut, presidential cut is the spot. With 30 barbers on standby, that's presidential cuts. Walk-ins are welcome. Infinity College is enrolling now. 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

0: Bossman D-Lo Motion Party right here on Q95.5, you're number one for hip-hop and R&B. So this information was released over the weekend. You know, we lost producer Tay Keith, and police said there was no foul play. So clearly nobody else did it. Medical examiners have released the information on Tay Keith's cause of death, and we'll talk about it a little closer to 11:10. For Nina News, while you're waiting on that, Cardi B's latest aha coming up next. 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

0: I know you heard about presidential cuts. 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

0: K1 Risk It All right here on Q95.5, your number one for hip-hop and R&B. So you remember we lost producer Tay Keith. He produced hits like Look Alive, Sicko Mode, Rich Flex, Sexy Red, Pound Town, and so many more hits. We lost him at the age of 29 in June. Now, police said there was no foul play, so we know nobody else did it. Medical examiners have finally revealed that it was an accidental overdose involving ketamine. He had ketamine, nicotine, alcohol, and other substances found in his system. And you know what's crazy about this whole situation? Tay Keith had a heart condition. Boy, what was you doing? No judging. Just letting you know the information that has been released, and it's on our station website. Q95.5.
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0: 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I want to give a shout out to two different groups. Number one, if you are Team Virgo, big ups to you. I'm going to tell you right now, your time to shine is getting ready to come to a close. Your time on stage is coming to an end. The last day of Virgo season is tomorrow. And then Libra gang, baby, what it do? Libra gang, tap in. If you have a birthday coming up, your best friend, your favorite coworker, slide in our DMs so I can make sure I give you that birthday shout out. You might be celebrating a divorce, because sometimes that takes a long time, baby. People be celebrating. Courtney Ray, Better Than Yours up next. Same-ish. Isaiah Rashad, two songs from now. Q95.5.
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1: 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If fool me, we can't get fooled again.

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1: What up, y'all? 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

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Real over everything, on the enforce. Lit up the city when I got a torch. I went and got it, I didn't have a choice. I'm from the dirty, we took the north. Step on the, I can't show no remorse. 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
1: Double R with the factory rims. I got the 90, the years, the version, the bribes, I'm really a threat.
0: It's got to the point that I don't even care. I got jewels in a safe that I don't even wear.
1: Bro, I'd do it for some shoes and some clothes. You'll see what it'll do for a necklace. Right, sure, look like a spider. It's crawling a dollar on just her accessories.
0: Damn.
1: She made me want to go harder. I like her aura. I think I'm obsessed with her.
0: Damn.
1: Birthday

0: So yeah, let them know right here on Q95.5, your number one for hip-hop and R&B. I really need to go and check the deadline. $2,000 is still up for grabs, but I got to see for how long. 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You'll go to our contest category. It's right at the top. And you'll see that 2K giveaway. Go ahead and sign up today because, again, I got to verify. I got to double check that expiration date. When is the last day for you to be able to sign up? I'm on that right now. 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

0: 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Nina behind the mic about to get ready to head out and enjoy my day. Of course, before I leave, I always leave you with a word from Nina. I saw this on Instagram and I loved it. Had to repost it. The quote said, "If it's from God, even if you run, it'll chase you. But if it's not from God, even if you chase it, it will run." I like that. Had to repost. 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
3: 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Ice.

0: this Monday afternoon. You survived the weekend. You lost money on LSU, huh?
1: Yeah, I know.
0: It's all good. Give me 10 minutes. I'm going to tell you how you can put $2,000 in your pocket. Right now, let's vibe out. You ready? Let's go.
2: Let's get the party started. See you at the bar. You was hardly talking. That's when I knew that your heart was scarring. Friends to lovers need a part to star in. Like, wait, babe, let me ask your pardon.

0: 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You know the routine, right? It's Monday. Get with it. I'm just saying. I don't like Mondays either, but somebody got to do it. 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

0: Tips still wine.
1: I never knew a love like this. 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
0: Where you at?
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0: Who you with?
1: On the couch with my favorite sinner. I was about to, but you convinced us. 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

with rearview mirrors. 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I'm glad it's night. So the light from the sun would not burn me on my bum when I shoot the moon. High jump the broom like a preemie out the womb. My partner yelling too soon. Don't do it. Reconsider. Read some Linda. Sure on the subject. You sure? You know we got your back like chiropractic. Tick if that do you dirty. We'll wipe hot sourdough in detergent. Now hurry, hurry. Go on to the altar. I know you ain't a pimp, but pimp, remember what I taught you. Keep your heart three stacks. Keep your heart. Hey, keep your heart three stacks. Keep your heart. Man, these girls are smart. Three stacks. These girls are smart. 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

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A lot of proceeds go to Lafayette Parish Schools. You'll be doing a good thing. Plus, you may have a chance to win a $500,000 house. That's what's up right there, right? 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

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The Funk Invasion is coming to Lafayette. What is the Funk Invasion? It's Mars Day and the Time and the legendary Barcades coming to the Hyman Performing Arts Center Saturday, November the 7th. Oh, yeah, it's about to go down. What you mean you don't know who Mars Day? Ask your mama. Ask your daddy. Ask your auntie. She know for sure. Anyway, Q95.5 will have tickets for YOU. Just give me a little bit, all right?

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No, she thinks she me when she driving the store. 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

0: Hilarious.com today to leave average behind.
1: What up, y'all? It's your girl, Jess Hilarious, from the Most Dangerous Morning Show, The Breakfast Club. If you missed the show, here's what you missed.
2: Yo, I walked down the hallway with Charlamagne. Some of the white people will be coming up to him because they know he do the peace with the fist. Yo, they be. And it's like, yo, all you gotta do is just like, they be so hyped to fist bump this man, yo.
3: And that's my favorite thing to do. 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